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1: CBS News Brief. Police say a man armed with a rifle fired at several vehicles near Boston before a state trooper wounded him. More from CBS's Lilia Luciano.
2: Video captured the terrifying moment a gunman this afternoon aimed his weapon at passing cars on a major highway in Cambridge, Massachusetts, before opening fire seemingly at random.
1: President Trump says the ceasefire with Iran is on life support. He's not happy with Iran's rejection of a U.S. peace proposal.
3: The plan is they cannot have a nuclear weapon. And they didn't say that in their letter.
1: The 18 Americans who were evacuated from a cruise ship where three people died of the hantavirus are being closely watched at medical facilities in the U.S. now. CBS News chief medical correspondent Dr. John LaPook.
4: The whole thing about the incubation period is if somebody is exposed and they get infected at any point in the next 6 weeks, they could get symptoms.
1: CBS News Brief. I'm Christopher Cruz.
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6: Here's your KDLM weatherology forecast. A wind advisory begins at 9 a.m. tomorrow and remains in effect until 7 p.m. tomorrow night. Slight chance for storms tonight, otherwise partly cloudy. Lows level off around 47. Winds out of the south, 10 to 20 miles per hour. Daytime highs approaching 63. Tomorrow, cloudy skies with a few peaks of sun. I'm meteorologist Jennifer Vucic-Ski. Right now, 61.

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2: Here's your KDLM weatherology forecast. A wind advisory begins at 9 a.m. tomorrow and continues until 7 p.m. tomorrow night. Slight chance for storms tonight. Otherwise, mainly clear skies. Lows dip down to about 47. Southerly winds 10 to 15 miles per hour. Cloudy skies with a few peaks of sun tomorrow. Daytime highs approaching 63. I'm meteorologist Jennifer Wojcicki. Currently, it's 61 degrees.

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3: Here's your KDLM weatherology forecast. A wind advisory begins at 9 a.m. tomorrow and continues until 7 p.m. tomorrow night. Slight chance for storms tonight, otherwise mainly clear skies. Lows dip down to about 47. Southerly winds 10 to 15 miles per hour. Cloudy skies with a few peaks of sun tomorrow. Daytime highs approaching 63. I'm meteorologist Jennifer Wojcicki. Currently, it's 60 degrees.

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1: CBS News Brief. 18 Americans evacuated from a cruise ship hit with an outbreak of hantavirus are being monitored. Most of them at a medical center in Nebraska. CBS's Ian Lee is there.
2: The Hondius was carrying roughly 150 people from 23 countries with at least 11 possible cases. Seven Americans flew home earlier and are being monitored locally.
1: A man opened fire on passing cars in Cambridge, Massachusetts before being shot and wounded by a state trooper and a civilian. This man was in his car at a red light.
3: I just got out of the vehicle, turned the vehicle off, and just started running, and shots are ringing out. And as I'm running, I call 911.
1: President Trump says he wants Congress to suspend the federal gas tax. Gas Buddy analyst Patrick DeHaan.
4: If Congress approves a federal gas tax holiday of 18.4 cents, motorists would likely be feeling the impact rather quickly. But they may not visibly see a reduction if the price of oil is going up in the backdrop.
1: CBS News Brief. I'm Christopher Cruz. Detroit Lakes
5: Weather. Here's your KDLM weatherology forecast. A wind advisory begins at 9 a.m. tomorrow and continues until 7 p.m. tomorrow night. Slight chance for storms tonight. Otherwise, mainly clear skies. Lows dip down to about 47. Southerly winds 10 to 15 miles per hour. Cloudy skies with a few peaks of sun tomorrow. Daytime highs approaching 63. I'm meteorologist Jennifer Wojcicki. Currently, it's 60 degrees.

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1: Here's your KDLM weatherology forecast. A wind advisory begins at 9 a.m. tomorrow and continues until 7 p.m. tomorrow night. Slight chance for storms tonight, otherwise mainly clear skies. Lows dip down to about 47. Southerly winds 10 to 15 miles per hour. Cloudy skies with a few peaks of sun tomorrow. Daytime highs approaching 63. I'm meteorologist Jennifer Vujicic. Currently, it's 60 degrees.

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1: weather. Here's your KDLM weatherology forecast. A wind advisory begins at 9 a.m. tomorrow and continues until 7 p.m. tomorrow night. Slight chance for storms tonight, otherwise mainly clear skies. Lows dip down to about 47. Southerly winds 10 to 15 miles per hour. Cloudy skies with a few peaks of sun tomorrow. Daytime highs approaching 63. I'm meteorologist Jennifer Wojcicki. Currently, it's 60 degrees.

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3: Welcome into a Tuesday, May 12th. It's a Kenny and Lem Tuesday. Good morning, I'm Joel Koepke. Well, the Wild can't even the series at home. Falling 5-2 last night to the Avalanche. Game 5 in Colorado tomorrow. It's win or go home. The Wolves and the Spurs, Game 5, tip off 7 o'clock tonight. Series tied 2-2. Lakers softball tonight on KDLM. They'll take on Sartell. Charlie has a call coming up at 5. And the world's largest dog pool party recently took place in Coral Gables, Florida. 277 dogs set a Guinness World Record when they took a dip in a kiddie pool. A Guinness World Record adjudicator was on hand to count the dogs. 277 dogs all marking their territory. Must have also been the world's largest pile of dog crap. Welcome into a Tuesday morning. My name is Joel Koepke, broadcasting from our KDLM studios on Randolph Road, Detroit Lakes, Minnesota, good old U.S. of A. How's everybody doing on a Tuesday post-wild loss last night? Man, they almost had it, right? Things were looking good until late in that third period, and then we just couldn't get her done. Yeah, facing elimination tomorrow night. Hopefully they can win one in Colorado, but yeah, tough loss last night for the Minnesota Wild. All right, grab a little coffee, a little juice, a little OJ, whatever you need to get your day off to what seems to be a gorgeous day today. It's the morning slurp. You ready? All right, here we go. Oh, that's good stuff. Let's do another one, shall we? All right. Now, we can officially kick off our day together on a Tuesday. It'll be a little bit windy today. There is a wind advisory, but it's going to be at least short-sleeve shirt weather today, right? About 64 later on this afternoon. A very balmy start here this morning, according to both my temperature gauges. We are at 55, so a nice start today, especially if you're out walking the dog on a Tuesday. We'll take a quick break. When we come back, Ryan Cunningham has your Tuesday morning news next.
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5: Gut Punch.
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6: I've tried to quit, but they just won't let me. 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
6: 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Hey, guys.
5: Gut Punch.
4: You want great abs? You need
5: Gut Punch.
6: They won't let you quit.

0: From the newsroom, I'm Ryan Cunningham. A Purim teenager has been charged as an adult in Becker County District Court with felony first-degree aggravated robbery and felony aiding an offender to avoid arrest stemming from a home invasion murder case that took place December 20th, 2025 in Frazee. According to court records, Cash Christopher Matthew, 17, of rural Purim, is accused of being the driver. While Matthew and another male stayed in the car, two others, Arthur Deshaun Campbell, 21 of Frazee, and Kane Noble Mackner, 16 years old of Detroit Lakes, allegedly forced their way into the home, where they ultimately shot 19-year-old Bryson May several times, causing his death. Mackner was charged with felony second-degree murder and two counts of felony second-degree assault and ultimately agreed to a plea deal, waiving juvenile proceedings and calling for a maximum 35-year prison sentence. Campbell also reached a plea deal in his amended felony charge of second-degree murder, second-degree assault, and soliciting a juvenile to commit a criminal act. He agreed to plead guilty to all three in exchange for a maximum 40-year prison sentence. The defense is allowed to ask the judge for less time than that at sentencing on May 19th and intends to do so, according to court records. Campbell remains in the Becker County Jail in lieu of $2 million bond. Mackner's being held in the West Central Area Juvenile Center in Moorhead until sentencing on May 19th. According to court records, two younger teenage girls who were in the home at the time said Campbell and Mackner pounded on the front door just after 2:30 a.m. Saturday, December 20th. May opened the door but tried to close it when he saw Campbell, who was wearing a ski mask, and Mackner, who was wearing a black beanie but not a mask. Both were dressed all in black and carrying 9mm handguns when they forced their way inside, according to court records. The Otter Tail County Sheriff's Office is investigating after a train struck an unoccupied pickup near Dent Friday night. At around 11:45, Canadian Pacific Railroad employees called the dispatch center to report a collision. Investigators contacted the owner and confirmed there were no injuries. There was no damage to the train or tracks, but the sheriff's office says the pickup sustained severe damage. A White Earth man died Friday after a chase involving an ATV. That's according to a report released by the Becker County Sheriff's Office. At about 2:11 Friday afternoon, a Becker County deputy was on patrol in White Earth when he observed a male identified as Michael J. Azure of White Earth driving an ATV on the highway at an intersection of County Highway 34 and County Highway 21. When the deputy attempted to stop the ATV on suspicion that Azure's driving privileges had been canceled, the ATV sped away and the deputy pursued. The deputy terminated the pursuit after the ATV turned onto a gravel road. A short time later, the ATV was found abandoned in a field south of White Earth, and Azure was located unresponsive in a wooded area nearby. Attempts to revive Azure were not successful. He was declared dead at the scene. We'll have more news after this.
1: 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That's 218-846-7310 to get started. This new program has been made possible by grant funding through the Minnesota Pollution Control Agency.
0: Law enforcement had a pair of interesting cases to deal with at the end of last week and into the weekend. Last Thursday, suspicious activity was reported after a man knocked on a door of Ash Avenue residence in Frazee, claiming to be working for an internet company. A resident observed the man was holding a cell phone and pointing inside the home. An officer located the man, who was with another, and advised them they'd have to suspend door-to-door operations until they required the proper license. Then on Friday, suspicious activity was reported after a vehicle was observed parked in the middle of a roadway on Waseca Drive in County Road 120 in Frazee. The caller stated they attempted to make contact with the occupants, but the vehicle quickly took off. Officers were unable to locate the vehicle. A pickup truck driver with a lengthy history of traffic violations was drunk when he collided with a motorcyclist in northern Minnesota at an intersection that left the rider to die. Rodney Lee Work was charged May 11th in Roseau County District Court, two counts of criminal vehicular homicide, one for leaving the scene and another for being under the influence of alcohol. In connection with the crash at about 8:25 p.m. on May 7th at County Road 124 and 420th Avenue, Work, who escaped injury and was arrested that night at his home near the crash scene, remains jailed without bond ahead of a court hearing later on May 11th. Court records do not list an attorney for him. The state patrol identified the motorcyclist as Paul Joseph Donahue of Badger, Minnesota. A former teacher and track coach at Winona Senior High School has been given a sentence topping 7 years for sexually assaulting three female students over a several-year span. Eric D. Berth of Winona was sentenced in Winona County District Court May 7th after pleading guilty to third-degree criminal sexual conduct in connection with encounters he had with teenagers spanning from the summer of 2016 until April of 2022. With credit for time in jail after his arrest, Berth is expected to serve about 5 years in prison. The balance would be on supervised release. That's a look at news. From the newsroom, I'm Ryan Cunningham.
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3: Lakes weather. All right, here's a look at that Tuesday forecast. Some cloud cover as the day rolls along. 64, breezy, northwest winds at 15 to 25. Some guess upwards of 30 miles an hour today. Then the night mostly clear, overnight low 40, northwest winds at 15 to 25. Tomorrow, as we hit hump day, sunny tomorrow, 72, northwest winds at about 10. Tomorrow night, a little bit of cloud cover and 48. Thursday, there is a 40% chance of a shower, maybe a thunderstorm. Partly sunny, 74, and a 30% chance of rain Thursday night, partly cloudy and 52. Yesterday, we did peak at 65. 55 was the overnight low, and that's where we kick off this morning. Our winds right now to the west at 21 miles an hour. Mostly clear skies, and it's 55. We do have a wind advisory in effect. Well, a tough one last night for the Minnesota Wild. The Wolves try and take the lead in their series coming up tonight. The little Lakers softball here on KDLM. Stick around. Kinderman's back with a look at KDLM Sports.
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5: With a check of sports headlines, I'm David Kinderman. Colorado's Parker Kelly scored the go-ahead goal in the third period. The Colorado Avalanche skated past the Minnesota Wild 5-2 in Game 4 last night in downtown St. Paul. The Avalanche now take a commanding 3-1 series lead. Daniil Yurov scored the first goal of the hockey game on a power play for Minnesota, and Nico Sturm tied the game at 2 midway through the third period. But it was Kelly's goal, which is 2:17 left after a Sturm had tied it, proved to be the game winner as Colorado pushed Minnesota to the brink of elimination. Nathan MacKinnon and Brock Nelson each scored in empty nets to help seal the victory. Jesper Wallstad made 29 saves, took the loss, while Mackenzie Blackwood, making his first start of the playoffs, made 19 saves in the victory. Game 5 is set for tomorrow evening in Colorado. That game will get underway at 7 o'clock. If Minnesota could win, it would come back to Minnesota then on Friday with a Game 6, and then Sunday would be a Game 7, if necessary, back in Colorado. Well, the scheduled Game 5 matchup between Minnesota and Montreal in the PWHL semifinals last night was postponed due to some illness running through the Montreal roster. The league pushed back the game a day to allow the Victoire roster time to get better. The best of five series is tied at 2 games apiece, with tonight's winner now moving on to the championship series to face Ottawa. The Charge upset Boston in the other semifinal bracket 3-1. So it's a Game 5. Winner advances to the PWHL championship. Minnesota at Montreal tonight, local start time at 6 o'clock. The Minnesota Timberwolves will be back on the court tonight, Game 5 of their best-of-7 NBA Western Conference semifinal series at San Antonio. The set is tied at 2 games apiece after Sunday's 114-109 Wolves win in Game 4 in Minneapolis. Anthony Edwards led all scorers with 36 that night in the victory, including 16 in the fourth quarter. Spurs star center Victor Wembanyama will play after he was not given supplemental punishment for elbowing Naz Reid in Game 4, which led to his ejection in that game. Tonight's game in San Antonio gets underway at 7 o'clock. Either way, Game 6 will come back to Minnesota on Friday night, and then a Game 7 back to San Antonio on Sunday, if necessary. The Minnesota Lynx are set for their first away game of the season when they visit Phoenix tonight to take on the Mercury. This is a regular season matchup of the team that knocked Minnesota out of the postseason a year ago. The Lynx lost their season opener 91-90 to Atlanta Saturday at the Target Center, watching a 19-point first-half lead slip away by the end of the game. Rookie point guard Olivia Miles led the way with 21 and 8 assists in the loss. Phoenix is 1-1 on the season. They have a win over Vegas and a loss to Golden State. Tonight's game for the Lynx will get underway in Phoenix at 9 o'clock. The Minnesota Twins were off last night, began a 9-game homestand with the start of a 3-game interleague series against the Miami Marlins tonight. The 18-23 Twins remain in 5th place in the American League Central Division, 3 games behind 1st place Cleveland. Minnesota has won 2 straight, including Sunday's win in Cleveland. The 19-22 Marlins are in 3rd place in the NL East. Miami was off last night as well and has won 3 of their past 4. The Twins will start Bailey Ober tonight, the right-hander 3-2 and a 4.19 ERA. He will face the Marlins righty, Yuri Perez, who is 2-4 and a 5.01 ERA. First pitch tonight at 6:40 at Target Field. In other team news, the Twins announced a game change for Friday's series opener against Milwaukee. The game on Friday will now start at 6:10 after originally being scheduled to start at 7:10. So that is Friday's Twins matchup. And finally, the Minnesota Vikings are honoring one of their all-time greats this season. Former running back Adrian Peterson will be inducted into the team's Ring of Honor this season. The team announced Peterson, who played 10 seasons for Minnesota, is the franchise all-time leading rusher and also all-time leader in touchdowns. One other team note, the Vikings signed linebacker Bengali Kamara and defensive lineman Smith Vilbert 2 contracts yesterday. Both are rookies. And that's Jack of Sports Headlines. I'm David Kinderman.
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0: Huey Lewis in the news on the station you can count on for Classic Hits, KDLM, 632, 20 and away from 7 o'clock here on a Tuesday. Clear skies and 55. So all eyes were on American Idol last night, of course, the finale. Unfortunately, our native son from Fergus Falls, Mr. Chris Dunseth, didn't make the final three. He did make the five, top five. By the way, first Minnesotan to make the top five. But last night, all eyes were waiting to find out exactly who was this year's American Idol.
1: The winner of American Idol 2026 is...
0: Harper winning American Idol, but hats off to Chris Tungseth from Fergus Falls. 27-year-old construction worker made the top five. Pretty cool, though. If you happen to watch last night's broadcast, so they always do these little song. They bring one band together and somebody else comes in. Well, last night somebody thought it'd be a good idea to bring Motley Crue back out. Knock on wood, why? They teamed up with Carrie Underwood to do Home Sweet Home. And if any of you have seen Motley Crue perform over the last couple of years, let's face it, Vince Neil was not the greatest singer to begin with, and kind of fallen off over the years. But people apparently still like to shell out $300 to watch him sing off key and not find all the words. So here's a little recap. I don't know if I'd go see Motley Crue live again in concert, but here's how it sounded last night with Carrie Underwood. You know.

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4: Clouds will pick up this afternoon, high 64, breezy northwest winds at 15 to 25, some gusts upwards of 35. Tonight, mostly clear and 40, northwest winds at 15 to 20. Tomorrow, sunshine on Wednesday, 72. Wednesday night, a little bit of cloud cover and 48. And on Thursday, there is a 40% chance of showers, maybe a thunderstorm. Partly sunny and a high of 74. Wind still west at 22, our pressure steady. Clear skies, 56 here in Detroit Lakes. Fleetwood Mac, oh, those little eyes. 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
1: I'm Mark Dorenkamp with Agribusiness News on Brownfield. Iowa State University Extension Ag Economist Chad Hart says this week's meeting between President Trump and China's president could significantly impact U.S. agriculture.
2: When it comes to soybeans, we're still looking to see additional purchases by China given, let's call it, informal agreements.
1: Prolonged coolness slowed down the planting pace of Southeast Iowa farmer Logan Lyon.
3: It was hard to get really excited when we were getting nighttime temperatures, you know, definitely below 50 degrees. So it was just hard to find conditions where we could let loose.
1: Central Minnesota farmer Chad Willis tells Brownfield corn planted 3 weeks ago is beginning to emerge.
4: We have not had much warm weather up here, and today is about the warmest that we've been. So I would imagine in the next couple of days we'll be able to row it.
1: And the USDA says 57% of U.S. corn has been planted ahead of the five-year average of 52%. Soybeans are 49% planted ahead of 36% on average. Mark Dorenkamp, Brownfield.
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7: 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Time for our community calendar. 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Stamp is still good as always. Here's what we have for you today on the community calendar. Lots of stuff going on. 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Things kick off tomorrow morning, 9 o'clock, and go until noon. Admission is free. We'll tell you more about it today coming up on Hodgepodge. 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Stop by tomorrow from 5:30 until 6:30. All are welcome. 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There's a senior prom for 55-plus seniors at the Frazee Event Center coming up on Thursday, May 14th from 4 until 7 o'clock. 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Frazee Event Center Thursday kicks off at 4. Join the Lake Agassiz Regional Library for a deeply moving program, welcoming Patty Wetterling and co-author Joy Baker to discuss their memoir, Dear Jacob, A Mother's Journey of Hope. Together with Joy, the blogger who independent research helped lead to the breakthrough in the case, they'll discuss the bond that they formed together. Reminder coming up today at the Monoman Public Library at 3:30 and coming up tomorrow at 6 o'clock at the Detroit Lakes Public Library. We'll wrap things up this morning with a check on your history lesson. Today is Tuesday, May 12th, 132nd day of the year. 2:33 left until 2027. Today is International Nurses Day, National Nutty Fudge Day, it's Limerick Day, Odometer Day, and National Hospital Day. Let's go back to 1918. Mary Kay Ash, you know who that is? Founded Mary Kay Cosmetics, was born. She passed away in 2001. 1935, the first meeting of Alcoholics Anonymous takes place in Akron, Ohio, organized by founders Bill Wilson and Dr. Bob Smith. 1937, George Carlin, American comedian, actor, and author, was born, passed away in 2008. 1959, actress Liz Taylor marries her fourth husband, entertainer Eddie Fisher. They got divorced in 64. Year 1965, the Rolling Stones recorded Satisfaction. 1984, Lionel Richie got a number one hit with Hello. 1990, Saturday Night Live used a time delay because Andrew Dice Clay was hosting. 1992, four suspects were arrested in the beating of Reginald Denny, the trucker. His assault took place at the start of the L.A. riots. Also in 92, Robert Mike Brady Reed died at age 59 after a six-month battle with cancer. 93, the Wonder Years television series came to an end. On this date in 2001, Perry Como passed away. 2009, Chris Benoit's personal doctor, Phil Aston, was sentenced to 10 years in prison for illegally distributing prescription drugs. And on this date in 2014, Pizza Hut introduced the new Blake Shelton signature product, Blake's Smokehouse Barbecue Pizza. And that's a look at your KDLM community calendar along with your history lesson here on a Tuesday. Quick break, some state news from MNN, then we'll check with the Weather Eye crew. Going to be a little bit warmer today, but you notice the wind. All those forecast details when we come back.
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9: Minnesota News Network, I'm Brent Palm. A bill approved in the state Senate would give Minnesotans certain protections against federal agents conducting immigration operations. It requires agents have a judicial warrant before entering schools, hospitals, and courthouses. Senate Majority Leader Aaron Murphy.
10: This legislation carries the right of civil action, so the families of Ms. Good and Mr. Preddy have recourse and have a path to justice, because what happened in the streets of Minneapolis was wrong, and we will continue to fight to make that right.
9: Republican Senator Jim Abler of Anoka liked most of the bill, but says it's not going anywhere. A bill passed unanimously in the Minnesota House would rename part of a highway in Ramsey County in honor of a White Bear Lake soldier killed in Kuwait. The legislation would rename part of Highway 95 as the Master Sergeant Nicole Amore Memorial Highway. And the Wild lost Game 4 of the playoffs 5-2 to Colorado. This is MNN.
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7: 5:00 from 7 on a Tuesday morning in the program with Paul Trumbly. Paul, how are we doing this morning?
15: Not too bad. How about yourself there?
7: Well, like a clear start to the day, but awfully breezy.
15: Yeah, the wind's going to be cranking up here as the day goes on. It's an Alberta Clipper type of low, kind of skirts from northern Minnesota to northern Wisconsin today. And as it does so, continue to whip our winds up on the back end of it here. We do stay with the sunshine and some highs in the mid-60s, northwest winds 30 to 45 as we have that wind advisory from midday through 7 p.m. tonight. The gusty winds early tonight, then diminishing to 10 to 15 late, low at 39. And then sunny and less windy on Wednesday with about 72 tomorrow. Light northwest winds, 48 Wednesday night. Partly sunny and a Thursday, maybe a late day shower, thunder shower. after mid-70s and gusty southeast winds on Thursday. South Wednesday, breezy Thursday night, isolated shower chances. Partly sunny, mid-70s on Friday with a gusty west-southwest wind on Friday. And then back to 47 Friday night. Saturday, partly sunny, 73, 47. Maybe a few showers Saturday night. Opportunities for showers Sunday and Monday with highs near 70. Sunday, some mid-60s Monday. I'm meteorologist Paul Trombley.
7: All right, thanks, Paul. You have a good day. Right now, those west winds at 22, pressure steady, 55 in Detroit Lakes.
9: This is M&N Sports. I'm Mike Graham. The Wild are now in a 3-1 hole in their best-of-seven playoff series with Colorado. The Avalanche finished strong last night in St. Paul and won Game 4 5-2. Minnesota head coach John Hines.
16: Tonight we didn't execute the things that we need to execute to give ourselves a good chance to win the hockey game. So tomorrow we have to regroup with that, and then we got to get ready for Game 5, and we got to make sure that we come out and execute the game plan that we need to execute and play the game the right way that gives us the best chance to win. And unfortunately, tonight we didn't do that, so that'll be addressed, and then you going for one game.
9: Game 5 is tomorrow in Denver. The Minnesota Frost had their Game 5 pushed back from last night to tonight due to an illness impacting the Montreal roster. Tonight's game will start at 6. The winner advances to the championship series. The Wolves and Spurs play Game 5 of their best-of-seven set tonight in San Antonio. The Lynx are in action tonight in Phoenix. The Twins were off last night and host Miami tonight. This is M&N Sports.
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7: 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Mostly clear skies in 55. The Tone, good morning, 7 o'clock.
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9: Push to suspend federal gas tax.
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9: Trump's China trip.
26: You'll see talk about manufacturing, AI, and of course the future of Taiwan.
9: Good morning, I'm Steve Kathan. With the CBS World News Roundup, a long period of quarantine is in its early stages for the Americans who were on board that cruise ship in the Atlantic that was hit with a deadly hantavirus outbreak.
0: Here's CBS's Ian Lee.
1: Two passengers, a couple, were taken to Emory University in Atlanta after one of them started showing hantavirus symptoms. The 16 others, including one who tested positive for hantavirus, are being monitored at the University of Nebraska Medical Center.
2: Each quarantined individual is in a private room. They do have access to technology. They can conduct phone conversations, but there's no intermingling of any of the quarantined individuals. There's no visits.
1: The incubation period for the hantavirus is more than 40 days, but it's unclear if the Americans in quarantine will stay at the medical center for the full duration.
0: The U.S. and Iran remain locked in a stalemate. President Trump assessed it this way yesterday.
3: I would say the ceasefire is on massive life support.
0: With gas prices topping $4.50 a gallon, CBS's Nancy Cordes tells us the president says he's in favor of suspending the national gas tax.
4: In a phone interview, Trump told me, quote, "We're going to take off the gas tax for a period of time, and when gas goes down, we'll let it phase back in."
5: I think the president is 100% right.
4: Within hours, Missouri Republican Josh Hawley introduced a Senate bill that would pause the 18-cent per gallon federal gas tax for 3 months, with the option to extend the pause another 3 months. Arizona Democratic Senator Mark Kelly introduced a similar bill a couple months ago.
22: People are having a hard time driving to work because they can't afford gas.
4: We asked drivers if they think a gas tax holiday does enough.
27: The more it decreases, the better.
28: If gas is $4.45 a gallon and you knock off 18 cents, that's less than 5%. So the answer is no.
0: Later today, Trump leaves for a high-stakes visit with China's President Xi. Asia correspondent Anna Corrin.
29: It's almost 9 years since Trump was last in China, and a lot has changed. This country of 1.4 billion people has become a manufacturing powerhouse, as we witnessed last week when we visited a dark factory operating 24 hours a day, 7 days a week, run by AI and robots. It's a very different landscape, and Trump is no longer holding all the cards.
0: CBS's Nicole Skanga has more this morning on a California mayor who admitted spreading propaganda on behalf of China.
29: When Eileen Wang was campaigning to join Arcadia City Council, the U.S. Justice Department says the now mayor was acting as an illegal agent of the People's Republic of China. Prosecutors say between 2020 and 2022, the 58-year-old and her former fiancé operated a website called U.S. News Center that looked like a legitimate outlet for the local Chinese-American community. Wang admitted she received directives through the messaging app WeChat from Chinese government officials, posting pre-written articles denying human rights abuses in China and reporting back to her handlers on how many people viewed them.
30: In a statement through her attorneys, Wang says she recognizes the seriousness of this charge and has agreed to accept responsibility for her past personal mistakes. She now faces up to 10 years in prison.
0: There's word this morning that eBay has rejected GameStop's $56 billion takeover bid 4 minutes after the hour.
31: Go to the ends of the earth, half a world away. Reach for the stars.
32: 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They might go get Brad.
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0: A wild scene in Cambridge, Massachusetts. A man walking on Memorial Drive opened fire on cars yesterday afternoon.
35: Bullet hit my radiator, all of my coolant, all over the road. So we went and checked my buddy's car, and his bullet went through the headlight, hit the battery, his car won't start.
0: Two men in other vehicles were shot and are hospitalized. A 46-year-old suspect is in custody and is being treated for gunshot wounds. The U.S. Supreme Court has set the stage for Alabama to get rid of one of two largely black congressional districts before this year's midterm elections. Yesterday's ruling comes after the court last month struck down a majority black district in Louisiana as an illegal racial gerrymander. Legal analyst Thane Rosenbaum.
6: The law now seems to be that partisan map making is constitutionally permissible, but racially conscious districts are not.
0: And as CBS's Cammy McCormick tells us, the high court has extended a temporary decision it reached last week.
8: It's a three-day extension of the court's stay of a lower court decision that would have halted mail delivery of mifepristone. So access to the widely used pill will remain untouched until at least Thursday, while the justices consider whether to allow restrictions on the drug to take effect. Medication abortions have accounted for nearly two-thirds of all abortions in the U.S.
0: Overseas, Britain's prime minister is trying to hold on to his job amid growing resignation calls from inside his own party.
10: I'm Vicky Barker in London. Keir Starmer has just told his cabinet he will not step down. But after last week's disastrous local election results,
11: it is now time to go.
10: More than 70 Labour Party lawmakers like this one have now called on him to step aside. And those who oppose his resignation,
12: things may only get worse if there's a change at the top.
10: Hardly a ringing endorsement of a prime minister widely seen to have been ineffective at best. Vicky Barker, CBS News, London.
0: Senate Republicans say they will move forward with a proposal to give the Secret Service up to $1 billion in taxpayer money for security upgrades to President Trump's White House ballroom project. Trump spoke up about the ballroom again last night.
13: This place was not properly taken care of. I was told by my wife, you have to act presidential, so don't use foul language. I won't. Therefore, normally I would have said it was a sh**. I don't want to say that.
0: A Washington-based nonprofit is asking a judge to stop the Trump administration from altering the Lincoln Memorial reflecting pool, repainting the bottom blue. Time on the roundup, 8 past the hour.
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7: 7:10 here on a Tuesday. A little bit of cloud cover starting to roll in, down to 55. Daytime high right around 64. And coming up tomorrow, mid-70s, possible. We'll give you all the forecast details coming up later on. Speaking of which, we'll do three clips of it. We are doing classic disaster flicks this week. Up for grabs, the Blue Plate Special Certificate from Bleachers. We'll give you the audio clues coming up at about 7:40. Couple of topics today on Hodgepodge. Jamie's going to be in studio with us, and we'll give you the rundown of tomorrow's Celebrate Aging Expo. Kicks off from 9 until noon at the Holiday Inn in Detroit Lakes. And then we'll check in with Pat and Kara from the Boys and Girls Club of Detroit Lakes in our second segment. Coming up today on Hodgepodge. Lakers softball on the air tonight, 5 o'clock start time. Charlie has the call. They take on Sartell. Tomorrow, the Twins and the Marlins. Thursday, the Twins and the Marlins. Friday's Twins game, they've moved the start time that up. Originally, it was going to start at 7:10. Now they've moved that start time up to a 5:30 pregame first pitch at 6:10 on Friday as the Twins kick off a three-game series with the Brewers. Our look at local news this hour is brought to you by DLX Detail. Where they don't cut corners, they clean them.
19: From the newsroom, I'm Ryan Cunningham. A Perham teenager has been charged as an adult in Becker County District Court with felony first-degree aggravated robbery and felony aiding an offender to avoid arrest stemming from a home invasion murder case that took place December 20th, 2025 in Frazee. According to court records, Cash Christopher Matthew, 17, of rural Purim, is accused of being the driver. While Matthew and another male stayed in the car, two others, Arthur Deshaun Campbell, 21 of Frazee, and Kane Noble Mackner, 16 years old of Detroit Lakes, allegedly forced their way into the home, where they ultimately shot 19-year-old Bryson May several times, causing his death. Mackner was charged with felony second-degree murder and two counts of felony second-degree assault and ultimately agreed to a plea deal, waiving juvenile proceedings and calling for a maximum 35-year prison sentence. Campbell also reached a plea deal on his amended felony charge of second-degree murder, second-degree assault, and soliciting a juvenile to commit a criminal act. He agreed to plead guilty to all three in exchange for a maximum 40-year prison sentence. The defense is allowed to ask the judge for less time than that at sentencing on May 19th and intends to do so, according to court records. Campbell remains in the Becker County Jail in lieu of $2 million bond. Mackner's being held in the West Central Area Juvenile Center in Moorhead until sentencing on May 19th. According to court records, two younger teenage girls who were in the home at the

0: time, said Campbell and Mackner pounded on the front door just after 2:30 a.m. Saturday, December 20th. May opened the door but tried to close it when he saw Campbell, who was wearing a ski mask, and Mackner, who was wearing a black beanie but not a mask. Both were dressed all in black and carrying 9mm handguns when they forced their way inside, according to court records. The Otter Tail County Sheriff's Office is investigating after a train struck an unoccupied pickup near Dent Friday night. At around 11:45, Canadian Pacific Railroad employees called the dispatch center to report a collision. Investigators contacted the owner and confirmed there were no injuries. There was no damage to the train or tracks, but the sheriff's office says the pickup sustained severe damage. A White Earth man died Friday after a chase involving an ATV. That's according to a report released by the Becker County Sheriff's Office. At about 2:11 Friday afternoon, a Becker County deputy was on patrol in White Earth when he observed a male identified as Michael J. Azure of White Earth driving an ATV on the highway at an intersection of County Highway 34 and County Highway 21. When the deputy attempted to stop the ATV on suspicion that Azure's driving privileges had been canceled, the ATV sped away and the deputy pursued. The deputy terminated the pursuit after the ATV turned onto a gravel road. A short time later, the ATV was found abandoned in a field south of White Earth, and Azure was located unresponsive in a wooded area nearby. Attempts to revive Azure were not successful. He was declared dead at the scene. We'll have more news after this.
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0: Law enforcement had a pair of interesting cases to deal with at the end of last week and into the weekend. Last Thursday, suspicious activity was reported after a man knocked on a door of Ash Avenue residence in Frazee, claiming to be working for an internet company. A resident observed the man was holding a cell phone and pointing inside the home. An officer located the man, who was with another, and advised them they'd have to suspend door-to-door operations until they required the proper license. Then on Friday, suspicious activity was reported after a vehicle was observed parked in the middle of a roadway on Waseca Drive in County Road 120 in Frazee. The caller stated they attempted to make contact with the occupants, but the vehicle quickly took off. Officers were unable to locate the vehicle. A pickup truck driver with a lengthy history of traffic violations was drunk when he collided with a motorcyclist in northern Minnesota at an intersection that left the rider to die. Rodney Lee Work was charged May 11th in Roseau County District Court, two counts of criminal vehicular homicide, one for leaving the scene and another for being under the influence of alcohol. In connection with the crash at about 8:25 p.m. on May 7th at County Road 124 and 420th Avenue, Work, who escaped injury and was arrested that night at his home near the crash scene, remains jailed without bond ahead of a court hearing later on May 11th. Court records do not list an attorney for him. The state patrol identified the motorcyclist as Paul Joseph Donahue of Badger, Minnesota. A former teacher and track coach at Winona Senior High School has been given a sentence topping 7 years for sexually assaulting three female students over a several-year span. Eric D. Berth of Winona was sentenced in Winona County District Court May 7th after pleading guilty to third-degree criminal sexual conduct in connection with encounters he had with teenagers spanning from the summer of 2016 until April of 2022. With credit for time in jail after his arrest, Berth is expected to serve about 5 years in prison. The balance would be on supervised release. That's a look at news. From the newsroom, I'm Ryan Cunningham.
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4: Here's your KDLM weatherology forecast. A wind advisory begins at 9 a.m. today and remains in effect until 7 p.m. tonight. Cloudy skies expected today with daytime highs approaching 64. Northwesterly winds 20 to 25 miles per hour. Lows level off around 39. Tonight, clear skies. High temperatures reach up to 72. Tomorrow, sunny skies. I'm meteorologist Jennifer Wojcicki. Currently 53.
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3: With a check of sports headlines, I'm David Kinderman. Colorado's Parker Kelly scored the go-ahead goal in the third period. The Colorado Avalanche skated past the Minnesota Wild 5-2 in Game 4 last night in downtown St. Paul. The Avalanche now take a commanding 3-1 series lead. Daniil Yurov scored the first goal of the hockey game on a power play for Minnesota, and Nico Sturm tied the game at 2 midway through the third period. But it was Kelly's goal, which is 2:17 left after a Sturm had tied it, proved to be the game winner as Colorado pushed Minnesota to the brink of elimination. Nathan MacKinnon and Brock Nelson each scored in empty nets to help seal the victory. Jesper Wallstad made 29 saves, took the loss, while Mackenzie Blackwood, making his first start of the playoffs, made 19 saves in the victory. Game 5 is set for tomorrow evening in Colorado. That game will get underway at 7 o'clock. If Minnesota could win, it would come back to Minnesota then on Friday with a Game 6, and then Sunday would be a Game 7, if necessary, back in Colorado. Well, the scheduled Game 5 matchup between Minnesota and Montreal in the PWHL semifinals last night was postponed due to some illness running through the Montreal roster. The league pushed back the game a day to allow the Victoire roster time to get better. The best of five series is tied at 2 games apiece, with tonight's winner now moving on to the championship series to face Ottawa. The Charge upset Boston in the other semifinal bracket 3-1. So it's a Game 5. Winner advances to the PWHL championship. Minnesota at Montreal tonight, local start time at 6 o'clock. The Minnesota Timberwolves will be back on the court tonight, Game 5 of their best-of-7 NBA Western Conference semifinal series at San Antonio. The set is tied at 2 games apiece after Sunday's 114-109 Wolves win in Game 4 in Minneapolis. Anthony Edwards led all scorers with 36 that night in the victory, including 16 in the fourth quarter. Spurs star center Victor Wembanyama will play after he was not given supplemental punishment for elbowing Naz Reid in Game 4, which led to his ejection in that game. Tonight's game in San Antonio gets underway at 7 o'clock. Either way, Game 6 will come back to Minnesota on Friday night, and then a Game 7 back to San Antonio on Sunday, if necessary. The Minnesota Lynx are set for their first away game of the season when they visit Phoenix tonight to take on the Mercury. This is a regular season matchup of the team that knocked Minnesota out of the postseason a year ago. The Lynx lost their season opener 91-90 to Atlanta Saturday at the Target Center, watching a 19-point first-half lead slip away by the end of the game. Rookie point guard Olivia Miles led the way with 21 and 8 assists in the loss. Phoenix is 1-1 on the season. They have a win over Vegas and a loss to Golden State. Tonight's game for the Lynx will get underway in Phoenix at 9 o'clock. The Minnesota Twins were off last night, began a 9-game homestand with the start of a 3-game interleague series against the Miami Marlins tonight. The 18-23 Twins remain in 5th place in the American League Central Division, 3 games behind 1st place Cleveland. Minnesota has won 2 straight, including Sunday's win in Cleveland. The 19-22 Marlins are in 3rd place in the NL East. Miami was off last night as well and has won 3 of their past 4. The Twins will start Bailey Ober tonight, the right-hander 3-2 and a 4.19 ERA. He will face the Marlins righty Yuri Perez, who is 2-4 and a 5.01 ERA. First pitch tonight at 6:40 at Target Field. In other team news, the Twins announced a game change for Friday's series opener against Milwaukee. The game on Friday will now start at 6:10 after originally being scheduled to start at 7:10. So that is Friday's Twins matchup. And finally, the Minnesota Vikings are honoring one of their all-time greats this season. Former running back Adrian Peterson will be inducted into the team's Ring of Honor this season. The team announced Peterson, who played 10 seasons for Minnesota, is the franchise all-time leading rusher and also all-time leader in touchdowns. One other team note, the Vikings signed linebacker Bengali Kamara and defensive lineman Smith Vilbert 2 contracts yesterday. Both are rookies. And that's Jack of Sports Headlines. I'm David Kinderman.
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8: Jaquar Rain Jack Burnett, age 21 of Nantahawish, died unexpectedly on Thursday, May 7th. Funeral services will be held at the Nantahawish Sports Complex Thursday the 14th at 1 p.m. All-night wake will be held on Wednesday the 13th starting at 5 p.m. with a ceremony beginning at 7 p.m. and visitation continue until the time of the service on Thursday. The arrangements for Jaquar Rain Jack Burnett of Nantahawish have been entrusted to the Anderson Family Funeral Home of Benomen. Rodney Wendt, age 65 of New York Mills, passed away on Sunday, March 1st. Visitation will be held 1 to 2 p.m. Friday the 15th at the ITOW Veterans Museum on West Main in Pearl, followed by a memorial service at 2 Friday afternoon. The arrangements for Rodney Wendt of New York Mills are made through the Schoenberger Funeral and Cremation Service of Pearl. Sharon Faye Hill, age 85, passed away on May 5th at Pelican Landing in Detroit Lakes. Services will be held on Saturday the 16th at 11 a.m. Service with visitation to be held 1 hour prior to the services on Saturday. The arrangements for Sharon Faye Hill have been made through the David Donahauer Funeral Home of Detroit Lakes. Mary Paulson, age 79 of Dent, passed away on Sunday, April 19th. A celebration of life will be held from 1 to 4 p.m. at the Dent Community Center on Saturday the 16th. The arrangements for Mary Paulson of Dent have been arranged through the Schoenberger Funeral and Cremation Service of Perham.
7: Funeral announcements brought to you by the West Chose Funeral Home and the David Donahauer Funeral Home, both of Detroit Lakes.
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0: Phil Collins, Against All Odds, on the station you can count on for classic hits, Candy 11. 7:31, we're 29 minutes away from 8 o'clock. Wow, the cloud cover, like an hour ago, the skies were clear, the sun was out, and then there was one cloud, and all of a sudden now, well, we've got that cloud cover in about 64 today. Wind advisory in effect as well, as it's going to be breezy. Those northwest winds anywhere from 15 to 30 miles an hour. Don't forget, coming up tonight on KDLM, Lakers softball. Charlie's got the call. Things are underway at 5 o'clock. Tomorrow, the Twins and the Marlins. That'll be a 6:40 for the first pitch on that one. So I'm sure many of you have heard about the Hantavirus, right? This new form of whatever, corona, whatever you want to call it, that got these folks on the cruise ship somewhat sick. And now, I just got to throw this out there. You got to take everything you see on the internet with a grain of salt, correct? I mean, I know we live in an era with AI and everything we see, we think, we believe. But now social media has a new one. Have you heard about the rat virus? Oh, yeah. No, it's on social media. And, you know, because if it's on the internet, it's got to be true.
1: So there's talk of a rat virus. And you're probably asking yourself whether you should panic. The answer is a resounding yes. But not yet. Panic should be reserved until after you've purchased 3 gallons of bleach, a lifetime supply of rat traps, and enough toilet paper to mummify a large SUV. No one actually knows why toilet paper is always involved. For now, focus on step one. Read a single alarming headline and assume civilization is 2 days away from total collapse.
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1: After all, it doesn't matter what scientists say, because your cousin Steve made an important Facebook post claiming this is how it starts. And Steve almost passed high school biology.
3: Smarty pants.
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1: Finally, if all else fails, simply follow step 4 and burn your entire house down. 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
1: 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It might just be the internet.
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13: Minnesota News Network, I'm Brent Palm. Small businesses suffering from ICE operations in Minnesota are pleading with lawmakers to pass a relief bill so they can stay open. Soleil Ramirez owns a restaurant in St. Paul.
2: We are not asking for charity. We are asking for leadership, and we are not feeling that. We are asking for partnership, and we are asking our government to recognize that when immigrant communities suffer, Minnesota's economy suffers with them.
13: The relief plan would provide $100 million in forgivable loans. The bill passed the Senate but remains stalled in the House. A Rochester man is sentenced to more than 34 years in prison for the second-degree murder of Melissa Hunt of Kellogg. Craig Hameister pleaded guilty in March to the June 2025 shooting at a boat launch in Kellogg. Hunt was able to identify her attacker before being transported to the hospital. And the Spurs and Timberwolves play Game 5 tonight in San Antonio. This is MNN.
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5: Here's your KDLM weatherology forecast. A wind advisory begins at 9 a.m. today and remains in effect until 7 p.m. tonight. Cloudy skies expected today with daytime highs approaching 64. Northwesterly winds 20 to 25 miles per hour. Lows level off around 39. Tonight, clear skies. High temperatures reach up to 72. Tomorrow, sunny skies. I'm meteorologist Jennifer Wojcicki. Currently 53.
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4: 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Stop on out to Bleacher's Bar and Grill, Detroit Lakes. All right, we are doing disaster flicks this week. If you're new and this is your first time, here's how we play the game. I'll give you the audio clues. You identify today's disaster movie. Tell 847-1340. Get it right today. We'll hook you up with that Blue Plate Special from Bleacher's Bar and Grill. All right, a little background on today's flick. All these seem to come out in the 70s for some reason. This one was released March 5th, 1970, had a budget of $10 million. Did pretty well at the box office, 128.5 million smackaroos. If you can figure it out, give me a call, 847-1340. As always, we will put you on the air to see if they make you a winner. All right, gang, good luck for that Blue Plate Special Certificate. Here we go, clip number one. On three clips to win it.
10: You chickened out, Andre. I told you I wanted all the power you got.
11: Full throttle this plane, it'd be standing on its nose.
10: You might fly these things, but I take them apart and put them back together again. If you had any guts, we'd be on the runway by now.
11: You felt it vibrating? Another 10 seconds, we'd have had structural damage.
10: Who do you think you're talking to? Some kid that fixes bicycles? I know every inch of the 707. Take the wings off this and you could use it as a tank. This plane is built to withstand anything, except a bad pilot.
11: I tell your mechanic that I've got over 3 million miles in the air.
10: And 2.5 feet in the ground.
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13: Are you declaring an emergency?
14: Possible emergency. Might have a disturbed passenger.
15: There's no mistake. He's in 23A. Fits the description perfectly.
14: When did you see him?
15: When I was spotting Mrs. Quonset. He's sitting right next to her.
14: Did you notice the attaché case?
15: It's on his lap, and he won't put it down. Ruth told me that when she was serving the snacks, he wouldn't use the pull-down table. He insisted on putting his tray on top of his case.
14: Okay, if I go back and take a look.
16: Yeah, not too close a look. You might suspect something.
4: All right, you know what 70s disaster film that is? 847-1340.
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4: Carbonins. All right, let's go to the phones this morning. Hi, KDLM, who's this?
18: Hi,

0: This is Jean.
1: Jean, how are we doing this morning?
0: We're doing great. A little windy, but yeah,
1: it's a little windy out there this morning, isn't it? All right, so we were looking for somebody to help us out with this today. Do you know what disaster movie that is?
0: I think it's called Airport.
2: 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Airport, big scale in every way, has the biggest all-star cast ever assembled for a single Universal motion picture. Burt Lancaster, Dean Martin, Gene Seberg, Jacqueline Bisson, George Kennedy, Helen Hayes, Van Heflin, Maureen Stapleton, Barry Nelson, Lloyd Nolan, Donna Winter.
3: A pilot from your Flight 45 made a shortcut across the field, and he didn't make it.
4: But what are you doing about it?
3: Well, when the snow melts in April, we'll get it out.
1: Gene, nicely done. Airport 1970 is correct. Well done.
0: It was filmed in the Minneapolis airport.
1: I was just going to say, it was going to be my clue if nobody got it, was did you know that this was actually filmed in the Twin Cities? Yeah, going back. George Kennedy, Burt Lancaster, Gene Seberg, Dean Martin, Jacqueline Bisson, Helen Hayes. Quite the cast. All right, congratulations. You have that Blue Plate special certificate. You can stop out and pick it up here at the studios. Gene, have a great day. Thanks for playing along with us today on Three Clips to Win It.
0: Thank you.
1: All right, Gene got it right. Going back to 1970, Airport. Yeah, the original Airport. We'll come back and do another disaster movie tomorrow. Three Clips to Win It, brought to you by Bleachers Bar and Grill.

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0: Jackson Brown on the station. You've gone off the classic hits, KDLM. Man, that cloud cover just rolled right in here this morning. So much for our sunny skies to start today, but about 64. More in your forecast coming up next hour. So I saw this story and thought, I don't know that I would want to be an investigator in this because I think I might have a lead. So police in Florida are investigating a couple of burglars who jumped a high school fence, got inside the school, messed around on their bicycles and some other equipment, and then stole 100 hot dogs and some ice cream. Now, I don't think these were professional burglars. My guess is kids, right? Well, here's people in the community and parents talking about it.
1: Why hot dogs of all things? Whatever you can find is what they'll take.
2: It's unfortunate and sad that they would think that that would be a good time. I hope they do get in trouble, so at least they know you gotta nip it in the bud while they're young so they won't become, it escalates to something else in the future.
0: So parents, pretty much, if you kind of listen there, right, young, I mean, who else breaks into a school and takes 100 hot dogs and a bunch of ice cream, right? Hopefully they'll find him. I would look at the Wienermobile 500.
3: Ladies and gentlemen, start your wieners. Today, the rubber hits the bun as Oscar Mayer's legendary Wienermobile fleet relishes the chance to catch up with speed. No buns left behind. It's high-octane history in the making. So buckle up, hold your mustard, and get ready for a franktastic ride.
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5: Here's your KDLM weatherology forecast. A wind advisory begins at 9 a.m. today and remains in effect until 7 p.m. tonight. Cloudy skies expected today with daytime highs approaching 64. Northwesterly winds 20 to 25 miles per hour. Clear skies tonight, lows dip down to about 39. High temperatures reach up to 72. Tomorrow, clear skies. I'm meteorologist Jennifer Wojcicki. Right now, it's 53 degrees.
6: This is MNN Sports. I'm Mike Graham. The Wild are now in a 3-1 hole in their best-of-seven playoff series with Colorado. The Avalanche finished strong last night in St. Paul and won Game 4 5-2. Minnesota head coach John Hines.
7: Tonight we didn't execute the things that we need to execute to give ourselves a good chance to win the hockey game. So tomorrow we have to regroup with that, and then we got to get ready for Game 5, and we got to make sure that we come out and execute the game plan that we need to execute and play the game the right way that gives us the best chance to win. And unfortunately, tonight we didn't do that, so that'll be addressed, and then you going for one game.
6: Game 5 is tomorrow in Denver. The Minnesota Frost had their Game 5 pushed back from last night to tonight due to an illness impacting the Montreal roster. Tonight's game will start at 6. The winner advances to the championship series. The Wolves and Spurs play Game 5 of their best-of-seven set tonight in San Antonio. The Lynx are in action tonight in Phoenix. The Twins were off last night and host Miami tonight. This is MNN Sports.
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0: That's a wrap on hour number two on a KDLM Tuesday. 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
15: I'm Deborah Rodriguez. The Iran war has triggered a big jump in gas prices. They're at an average $4.50 a gallon today. Now, we're getting a read on what the 10-week-old conflict is doing to overall inflation. The Labor Department reports the Consumer Price Index jumped 3.8% in April. Business analyst Jill Schlesinger.
16: The government says that the energy component of the Consumer Price Index was responsible for 40% of the overall increase. Gas is up 28.4% from a year ago. And one area that bears watching is electricity, which was up 2.1% month over month.
15: Defense Secretary Hegseth is on Capitol Hill this hour facing questions about the price of the war and the Pentagon's $1.5 trillion budget request. Minnesota Democrat Betty McCollum.
17: The cost of this war continues to rise as forces remain in the region. The Appropriations Committee has a fiduciary responsibility to the American people. So we will ask serious questions that need to be answered. And that's our constitutional duty.
15: President Trump has just announced talks with Cuba, which he's calling a failed country. The island's been suffering under the administration's months-long fuel blockade after Venezuelan President Nicolas Maduro's capture. 18 Americans exposed to the hantavirus on an infected cruise ship are all in the U.S. now, 16 being monitored at a hospital in Nebraska. Two others, including one who's tested positive, are quarantining at a medical center in Atlanta. The WHO's Tedros Ghebreyesus.
18: At the moment, there is no sign that we are seeing the start of a larger outbreak.
15: Turns out a learning platform paid a ransom to get its service back up and running.
19: Thousands of colleges and K-12 schools use Canvas to manage their grades and assignments. Last week's shutdown disrupted many final exams. Weber State University student Lily Wayland was submitting an assignment when the hackers took over her screen.
20: Now that my data is breached, is there a way that I can get my safety back?
19: Canvas's parent company, Instructure, says it reached a deal with the hacking group Shiny Hunters for the return of the stolen data, including usernames and email addresses. The company did not say how much it paid. Michael Wallace, CBS News.
15: Settle for a virtual visit when you can't snag an in-person doctor's appointment? CBS's Michael George.
21: A UCLA study found that, contrary to some fears, the increased use of telemedicine visits that began during the pandemic have not led to an increase in overall doctor's visits and have not driven up healthcare costs. But that also means telemedicine hasn't done much to improve access to healthcare either.
15: This is CBS News.
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15: questions about an NBA superstar who may have reached the end of the line.
6: After a four-game sweep at the hands of Oklahoma City, the LA Lakers are out of the NBA playoffs, and 41-year-old star LeBron James said afterward he's not sure if he'll return for a record 24th NBA season.
1: I don't know. I mean, I don't know what the future holds for me, obviously, as it stands right now tonight. You know, I got a lot of time. I'll sit back, like I think I said it last year after we lost, I think, to Minnesota there. Go back and recalibrate with my family and talk with them.
6: About the playoff loss, James said, I left everything I could on the floor. Steve Kathan, CBS News.
15: The Iran war's jacked up prices for a lot of things. Now it's draining the color from snack packaging. A Japanese company says chemical shortages triggered by the closure in the Strait of Hormuz, making it difficult to manufacture paints and printing ink. They're switching their bags to black and white. Deborah Rodriguez, CBS News.
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0: 808 here on a Tuesday, cloud cover in 53, maybe 64 for the afternoon high. Going to be windy and breezy throughout the day with those northwest winds at 15 to 25. Forecast details coming up later on this hour. Speaking of which, if you have a birthday or an anniversary, you'd like to get on our list today, you can go to the front office and call at 847-5624. We'll do the birthday club a little after 8:25. A couple of topics today on Hodgepodge. Amy's going to join us from Late in Events. We'll give you all the rundown about tomorrow. Celebrate Aging Expo at the Holiday Inn. Kicks off at 9 and goes until noon. And we'll finish up the program today with Pat and Carrie from the Boys and Girls Club of Detroit Lakes and Purim joining us here today on Hodgepodge. Don't forget, coming up tonight, it is Lakers softball. Things get underway at 5 o'clock. Charlie's got the call here on KDLM as Lakers take on Sartell. Good luck to the Lakers softball team this afternoon. And again, our coverage gets underway at 5 here on KDLM. Our look at local news this hour brought to you by West Joe's Funeral Home.
27: From the newsroom, I'm Ryan Cunningham. A Purim teenager has been charged as an adult in Becker County District Court with felony first-degree aggravated robbery and felony aiding an offender to avoid arrest stemming from a home invasion murder case that took place December 20th, 2025 in Frazee. According to court records, Cash Christopher Matthew, 17, of rural Purim, is accused of being the driver. While Matthew and another male stayed in the car, two others, Arthur Deshaun Campbell, 21 of Frazee, and Kane Noble Mackner, 16 years old of Detroit Lakes, allegedly forced their way into the home, where they ultimately shot 19-year-old Bryson May several times, causing his death. Mackner was charged with felony second-degree murder and two counts of felony second-degree assault and ultimately agreed to a plea deal, waiving juvenile proceedings and calling for a maximum 35-year prison sentence. Campbell also reached a plea deal on his amended felony charge of second-degree murder, second-degree assault, and soliciting a juvenile to commit a criminal act. He agreed to plead guilty to all three in exchange for a maximum 40-year prison sentence. The defense is allowed to ask the judge for less time than that at sentencing on May 19th and intends to do so, according to court records. Campbell remains in the Becker County Jail in lieu of $2 million bond. Mackner's being held in the West Central Area Juvenile Center in Moorhead until sentencing on May 19th. According to court records, two younger teenage girls who were in the home at the time said Campbell and Mackner pounded on the front door just after 2:30 a.m. Saturday, December 20th. May opened the door but tried to close it when he saw Campbell, who was wearing a ski mask, and Mackner, who was wearing a black beanie but not a mask. Both were dressed all in black and carrying 9mm handguns when they forced their way inside, according to court records. The Otter Tail County Sheriff's Office is investigating after a train struck an unoccupied pickup near Dent Friday night. At around 11:45, Canadian Pacific Railroad employees called the dispatch center to report a collision. Investigators contacted the owner and confirmed there were no injuries. There was no damage to the train or tracks, but the sheriff's office says the pickup sustained severe damage. A White Earth man died Friday after a chase involving an ATV. That's according to a report released by the Becker County Sheriff's Office. At about 2:11 Friday afternoon, a Becker County deputy was on patrol in White Earth when he observed a male identified as Michael J. Azure of White Earth driving an ATV on the highway at an intersection of County Highway 34 and County Highway 21. When the deputy attempted to stop the ATV on suspicion that Azure's driving privileges had been canceled, the ATV sped away and the deputy pursued. The deputy terminated the pursuit after the ATV turned onto a gravel road. A short time later, the ATV was found abandoned in a field south of White Earth, and Azure was located unresponsive in a wooded area nearby. Attempts to revive Azure were not successful. He was declared dead at the scene. We'll have more news after this.
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27: Law enforcement had a pair of interesting cases to deal with at the end of last week and into the weekend. Last Thursday, suspicious activity was reported after a man knocked on a door of Ash Avenue residence in Frazee, claiming to be working for an internet company. A resident observed the man was holding a cell phone and pointing inside the home. An officer located the man, who was with another, and advised them they'd have to suspend door-to-door operations until they required the proper license. Then on Friday, suspicious activity was reported after a vehicle was observed parked in the middle of a roadway on Waseca Drive in County Road 120 in Frazee. The caller stated they attempted to make contact with the occupants, but the vehicle quickly took off. Officers were unable to locate the vehicle. A pickup truck driver with a lengthy history of traffic violations was drunk when he collided with a motorcyclist in northern Minnesota at an intersection that left the rider to die. Rodney Lee Work was charged May 11th in Roseau County District Court, two counts of criminal vehicular homicide, one for leaving the scene and another for being under the influence of alcohol. In connection with the crash at about 8:25 p.m. on May 7th at County Road 124 and 420th Avenue, Work, who escaped injury and was arrested that night at his home near the crash scene, remains jailed without bond ahead of a court hearing later on May 11th. Court records do not list an attorney for him. The state patrol identified the motorcyclist as Paul Joseph Donahue of Badger, Minnesota. A former teacher and track coach at Winona Senior High School has been given a sentence topping 7 years for sexually assaulting three female students over a several-year span. Eric D. Berth of Winona was sentenced in Winona County District Court May 7th after pleading guilty to third-degree criminal sexual conduct in connection with encounters he had with teenagers spanning from the summer of 2016 until April of 2022. With credit for time in jail after his arrest, Berth is expected to serve about 5 years in prison. The balance would be on supervised release. That's a look at news. From the newsroom, I'm Ryan Cunningham.
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0: Another check on that forecast brought to you by the First National Bank of Detroit Lakes, my kind of bank.
25: Here's your KDLM weatherology forecast. A wind advisory begins at 9 a.m. today and remains in effect until 7 p.m. tonight. Cloudy skies expected today with daytime highs approaching 64. Northwesterly winds 20 to 25 miles per hour. Clear skies tonight, lows dip down to about 39. High temperatures reach up to 72. Tomorrow, clear skies. I'm meteorologist Jennifer Wojcicki. Right now, 52.
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0: For the check of sports headlines, I'm David Kinderman. Colorado's Parker Kelly scored the go-ahead goal in the third period. The Colorado Avalanche skated past the Minnesota Wild 5-2 in Game 4 last night in downtown St. Paul. The Avalanche now take a commanding 3-1 series lead. Daniil Yurov scored the first goal of the hockey game on a power play for Minnesota, and Nico Sturm tied the game at 2 midway through the third period. But it was Kelly's goal, which is 2:17 left after a Sturm had tied it, proved to be the game winner as Colorado pushed Minnesota to the brink of elimination. Nathan McKinnon and Brock Nelson each scored in empty nets to help seal the victory. Jesper Wallstad made 29 saves, took the loss, while Mackenzie Blackwood, making his first start of the playoffs, made 19 saves in the victory. Game 5 is set for tomorrow evening in Colorado. That game will get underway at 7 o'clock. If Minnesota could win, it would come back to Minnesota then on Friday with a Game 6, and then Sunday would be a Game 7, if necessary, back in Colorado. Well, the scheduled Game 5 matchup between Minnesota and Montreal in the PWHL semifinals last night was postponed due to some illness running through the Montreal roster. The league pushed back the game a day to allow the Victoire roster time to get better. The best of five series is tied at 2 games apiece with tonight's winner now moving on to the championship series to face Ottawa. The Charge upset Boston in the other semifinal bracket 3-1. So it's a Game 5. Winner advances to the PWHL championship. Minnesota at Montreal tonight, local start time at 6 o'clock. The Minnesota Timberwolves will be back on the court tonight, Game 5 of their best-of-7 NBA Western Conference semifinal series at San Antonio. The set is tied at 2 games apiece after Sunday's 114-109 Wolves win in Game 4 in Minneapolis. Anthony Edwards led all scorers with 36 that night in the victory, including 16 in the fourth quarter. Spurs star center Victor Wembanyama will play after he was not given supplemental punishment for elbowing Naz Reid in Game 4, which led to his ejection in that game. Tonight's game in San Antonio gets underway at 7 o'clock. Either way, Game 6 would come back to Minnesota on Friday night, and then a Game 7 back to San Antonio on Sunday, if necessary. The Minnesota Lynx are set for their first away game of the season when they visit Phoenix tonight to take on the Mercury. This is a regular season matchup of the team that knocked Minnesota out of the postseason a year ago. The Lynx lost their season opener 91-90 to Atlanta Saturday at the Target Center, watching a 19-point first-half lead slip away by the end of the game. Rookie point guard Olivia Miles led the way with 21 and 8 assists in the loss. Phoenix is 1-1 on the season. They have a win over Vegas and a loss to Golden State. Tonight's game for the Lynx will get underway in Phoenix at 9 o'clock. The Minnesota Twins were off last night, began a 9-game homestand with the start of a 3-game interleague series against the Miami Marlins tonight. The 18-23 Twins remain in 5th place in the American League Central Division, 3 games behind 1st place Cleveland. Minnesota has won 2 straight, including Sunday's win in Cleveland. The 19-22 Marlins are in 3rd place in the NL East. Miami was off last night as well and has won 3 of their past 4. The Twins will start Bailey Ober tonight, the right-hander 3-2 and a 4.19 ERA. He will face the Marlins righty, Yuri Perez, who is 2-4 and a 5.01 ERA. First pitch tonight at 6:40 at Target Field. In other team news, the Twins announced a game change for Friday's series opener against Milwaukee. The game on Friday will now start at 6:10 after originally being scheduled to start at 7:10. So that is Friday's Twins matchup. And finally, the Minnesota Vikings are honoring one of their all-time greats this season. Former running back Adrian Peterson will be inducted into the team's Ring of Honor this season. The team announced Peterson, who played 10 seasons for Minnesota, is the franchise all-time leading rusher and also all-time leader in touchdowns. One other team note, the Vikings signed linebacker Bengali Kamara and defensive lineman Smith Vilbert two contracts yesterday. Both are rookies. And that's Jack of Sports Headlines. I'm David Kinnerman.
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0: 8:28, time for the birthday and anniversary club. We do a Monday through Friday right here on KDLM. 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As always, we do select one winner randomly, get the prize pack, the DQ certificate, and the birthday bouquet. Let's get to it. Birthdays, anniversaries for May 12th. A treat to tell you about today. Happy birthday going out to Joe Atkinson. Joe, happy birthday from the family. Sanford Haugen's got a birthday today. Sanford, happy birthday from Janice and the family. And Janice Fulmer's got a birthday today. Janice, happy birthday from your son and your grandson. That's our list. Back with the lucky winner next.
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0: Good. And congratulations and happy birthday today going out to Janice Fulmer. Janice, you're the birthday anniversary club winner. Enjoy your DQ certificate and the birthday bouquet. We'll come back and do it again tomorrow right here on KDLM. 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A Tuesday installment of Hodgepodge is just around the corner.
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0: Checking in with Elver Layton, Oak Island Resort. Elver, the fishing opener is behind us. The walleye bite is hot. Folks should make their plans to get a room and a cabin at Oak Island Resort. How are things at Lake of the Woods?
5: It's awesome right now. It's a jig and a minnow bite, and the fish are going crazy. I've got staff that are coming in at dark, and it's like, what are you guys doing? It's like, a fish, they won't stop biting. So it's pretty nice bite right now. I actually do have a couple cabins still open according to this weekend. So really, really good up here at Lake of the Woods.
0: Elver, tell us about some of your openings. I mean, you got some openings in July, August, and September, and great amenities at Oak Island Resort.
5: Yeah, we had a cancellation. Some family stuff happens to one of our groups, and that happens every year. So we have three cabins left open in July now. It was full just 3 weeks ago, and so hopefully that's it. I always get a few of them, and they all called me in the last week. It was different groups, and like, but so we have three openings in July now, and then the rest are all in August and September and the first week of October.
0: We talk about Lake of the Woods, obviously the walleye bite going on as we speak, but great smallmouth, northern and muskie fishing as well on Lake of the Woods.
5: Unsung hero is the smallmouth bass. There's a massive bass tournament on this lake every single year. It's televised on ESPN. And then we're arguably the number one muskie lake in the world. You know, Detroit Lakes over there, is a musky lake, and guys target them. But if they want to experience some really fun musky fishing, they should make their way up here and stay at my resort this summer.
0: Elver, if folks want to get a room booked or a cabin booked with you, how can they do so?
5: The easiest way is to go to my website, oakislandresort.com, oakislandresort.com, and click on the contact us and fill out that stuff, and I will reach out.
0: Elver, as always, appreciate your time. Thanks for with us today.
5: Thank you. Have a great day.
0: Folks, don't forget, check it out today. 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
5: Here's your KDLM weatherology forecast. A wind advisory begins at 9 a.m. today and remains in effect until 7 p.m. tonight. Cloudy skies expected today with daytime highs approaching 64. Northwesterly winds 20 to 25 miles per hour. Clear skies tonight, lows dip down to about 39. High temperatures reach up to 72. Tomorrow, clear skies. I'm meteorologist Jennifer Wojcicki. Right now, 52.
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7: Good morning. Welcome into Hodgepodge. Today is Tuesday, May 12th. I'm Joel Koepke. Joining me in studio today, you may see her at Callaway with me occasionally as we bring Amy in to touch base with us on tomorrow's Celebrate Aging Expo. Amy, how are we doing this morning?
8: I'm great. Thank you.
7: Well, looking at tomorrow's calendar, it's been circled for quite a while. A lot of folks are aware. People are going to be hanging out tomorrow when it's the Holiday Inn. I don't know how many of these we have done, but they are always well attended. So for folks who might be new to the area and have never stopped by our Celebrate Aging Expo, give us a rundown on what folks can expect tomorrow.
8: Yes, we have our Detroit Lake Celebrate Aging Expo presented by Essentia Health. Tomorrow, this is the... Technically, it's the 10th annual because we started in 2016. We took a couple years off during COVID, but it has been going for several years. And this is an event that I look forward to every year. And I know a lot of people do. It's so fun to see people come to this event and they meet their sisters or they meet other couples. And it's definitely a social event, but you also get a ton of great information and goodies and stuff at this event too. So it is tomorrow, 9 to noon. At the Holiday Inn. It is free. There is no fee for anything. We have over 40 vendors. So you're going to walk through the door. You'll get a tote bag from Essentia Health. I will tell you now, check your bag when you come in because
7: check
8: we have golden tickets in several of the bags. And if you get a golden ticket, then you will get a flower or another prize. But we have flowers from Country Fields, which those are always fun to give away. So you'll check your bag, and then in the hallway in the lobby and the poolside room, we'll have vendors set up. The poolside room is new this year, but we ran out of space and we had some vendors that really wanted to join us. So make sure you check out the poolside room as well. But so we'll have vendors there. And then, of course, the full banquet room is full of vendors as well. So you'll walk around and just learn about different services in our area that pertain to seniors and aging and looking forward to how you can live your best life in these years. There's so much great information.
7: It's kind of funny because when you started these, I wasn't actually over the age of 55. I'm like, celebrate aging. Yeah, I've got time for that. Well, guess what? Not only do I have time, but I encourage anybody who is thinking about, this really isn't for me. No, actually, it is.
8: Yeah.
7: And the information gathered in an event like this, because let's face it, is those of us that are, I'm going to be 60 this summer. And there's that mental block, like, no, I'm not aging.
8: Not me.
7: No. I've got the patent on stopping time. Then you wake up in the morning, you look, and the hair's a little grayer, thinning a little bit more, and you're like, wow. And then you go get your blood pressure checked, and they're like, hey, maybe I should go see a doctor every once in a while. So, and I'm going to reach out to the men out there, because I think women are a little more health conscious. And you're laughing because you're married.

0: Most guys don't feel the problem until it's like, oh, wow, I've got a sharp pain in my kidney. Yes. Maybe I should go in and see the doc about that. So this is a great opportunity to talk with some local resources and celebrate aging.
1: Yes. Yeah, you can pick up tons of information. And we have over 50 businesses joining us. So it is just an array of services in our area and the surrounding area. So it's really great. And then we've got lots of fun planned, too. So we have tons of door prizes. We have twins tickets, Chanhassen Dinner Theater, a pontoon, a day out on the pontoon from J&K Marine. But then every booth also brings a door prize. So, Joel, you know how many prizes we give away. There's tons. And then the booths have lots of fun little games and stuff, too. We have Central Market there with coffee and treats and samples. Essentia Health will be doing blood pressure checks. We're going to be having in the bar area, you can walk down there. We'll have gardening education and make and take crafts. So that's always fun. We've got a little word scramble this year where you can find prizes. We've got beautiful plant butterfly pokes that we have for everybody. Goose Gang popcorn. I picked it up yesterday. My car smells wonderful, and I didn't even open a bag. So this isn't for you. And then at noon, we've done this the last several years, but it's really fun. We're going to have free bingo in the bar. Joel, you will be...
0: I think Dave Lee is going to actually do like the actual bingo.
1: Okay.
0: Because I did it last year. We're kind of trying to rotate.
1: Oh, sure.
0: But this year, I think Dave was my lackey last year running.
1: Oh, yeah.
0: So this year we're going to flip-flop. So I think Dave's going to call.
1: Nice.
0: And I'm going to be his gopher.
1: Nice. Yeah. I have tons of prizes. The Washington Square Mall is our sponsor of our bingo. And I picked up a envelope full of different gift cards to mall businesses and to the mall. So those are always fun to give out. But, yeah, we have a really fun day planned. And a lot of people, they'll come and they stay for the whole event because they just find themselves, it's a full morning of fun.
0: It so, most certainly is.
1: Yeah.
0: A full morning of fun. And that is definitely an understatement. Amy, is there anything else you want people to do?
1: Just want to thank our sponsors really quick. So it wouldn't be possible without Essentia Health. They've partnered with us for the last, since we started. So we appreciate that a lot. Also, we have Arvig, Ecumen, Detroit Lakes, Central Market, Bell Bank, Leaf Filter Gutter Protection, Jack Shivers Realty, Country Fields, and the Washington Square Mall. So thank you all so much for partnering with us on this event. We are looking forward to it.
0: It's going to be a good time. Kale Daniels will be down there tomorrow doing the live broadcast for us on the Layton family of stations. And then Dave Lee and I will come down in the morning and I'll hang out with everybody at noon. A little free bingo in the bar.
1: Yes.
0: Come on out.
1: 9 to noon tomorrow.
0: All right. 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Holiday in Detroit Lakes tomorrow. Doors open at 9. Run until noon. Admission is free. Amy, have a great day. Thanks for with us today.
1: Thank you.
0: We're going to take a quick break. When we come back, Pat Peterman from the Boys and Girls Club on deck.
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0: Welcome back into Hodgepodge here on this Tuesday. Joining me in studio this morning for our second segment, Pat Peterman with me from the Boys and Girls Club. Pat, how are we doing today?
7: Great, Joel.
0: Yeah, I was telling Dave Lee and I were joking. So we rolled into this morning. Skies were clear. Sun was out. It looked like a gorgeous day. And then one cloud. And then all of a sudden, darkness.
7: Look at what we got.
0: We're in England or something.
7: Right?
0: We just kind of rolled in here today. We got lots of stuff to talk about on our monthly chat. So not too far down the old calendar. You got your night out. Tell us about that event.
7: Yes. So already planning for not only our summer programs, but some fun stuff off-site this summer. And on June 10th, we have Boys and Girls Club Night Out at Detroit Mountain. Very excited about this. First time ever we're trying something new like this. But from 4:30 to 7 p.m. on Wednesday, June 10th, Boys and Girls Club families are invited out to Detroit Mountain to hike to a troll, to meet the mascot from Detroit Mountain, to play yard games, to enjoy a treat from Day Tripper. You can register to win door prizes, explore the natural play area that's built or being built, and meet the Wolves Mountain Bike Middle High School team and ride out at the mountain on June 10th from 4:30 to 7.
0: Yeah, there was a time when I used to ride a mountain bike. Again, there was a time. Now I'm afraid it'd be a great way to meet people. EMTs, the nurse, the doctor. All the new people I met. People I met after riding on a mountain bike. That sounds like a really fun night, though.
7: We're excited, and yeah. You know, we're trying to do more of this stuff. Not only just during the summertime, which is the busiest time of our year. We've got 230 plus kids signed up for summer. I know there's going to be 150 plus at the club every day, starting on June 3rd, I believe, all the way through the end of August. So. Yeah, we want to do more outreach, and we've continued to build that as well.
0: Hard to believe as we look at the calendar that graduation is just around the corner. School is going to be out shortly, and the kids throughout the Lakes area are going to be looking for activities to keep them occupied during the summer months.
7: Absolutely, and we want to be a part of that. And there's a lot of lots available to our community children. Again, in a rural, smaller community. We offer a lot here in our great community of Detroit Lakes and the surrounding area.
0: Tell us about these scholarships.
7: You know, a few years ago, I sat back and said, you know, we should be giving scholarships to former club kids. Well, last summer, we had 8 former club members that were employees of us. And as I've put in the years at the Boys and Girls Club, as this is my 21st year, I see a lot of kids go through the program and graduate, and you know, that's a lot of kids that are part of the club that go on to college. And I said, well, let's give some scholarships. And so we gave away 2 $500 scholarships at last Monday night's event at the high school, which was amazing. And I was so impressed as I sat there before we presented and counted the former club kids sitting in the audience that were going to get scholarships. I counted 14 kids,
0: wow,
7: former club kids. They all got a scholarship at some capacity. So we gave 2 away, and then the last 2 that were given for the evening are the largest ones, and that was $78,500 through another family that gives annually. And one of those kids was a former club kid.
0: Nice.
7: And I was so blessed to be there and see that and to see her receive that. She was overwhelmed. The mom was overwhelmed. She's going to college at UND to be a nurse. And so we had a nice conversation and had our picture taken together. And I was just so proud. It's like I told my board, it was like being a proud dad or granddad maybe.
0: Well, you know, and when you've been in a position for a long period of time, we talk about the generational effect, right? So you've seen kids who's gone on to adulthood, and then you see their kids come through the program at a later date and time. And that's really what the Boys and Girls Club, when you talk about kind of a pillar, right? People expect certain things. And the Boys and Girls Club in Detroit Lakes and Perm, certainly one of those pillars in our communities. As people always know, they can reach out to you and your staff. The programs that you provide, obviously, invaluable to our youth here in this area.
7: Absolutely, and we're proud of that. And again, I can never say it enough. We have an awesome team up there at the club, both Detroit Lakes and Perm, and it's great to have that. And you know, you can count on them, and that we're open to families and kids who need us in other ways also. They could call us and just express that. And we got a cool thing. We've got the Nearson's Closet, which helps kids, you know, with some clothing or, you know, tennis shoes if they need them, or winter boots or whatever. So we've got that going on. That just started here in the fall. So lots going on.
0: There is a lot going on. So maybe a little update on the state of the club.
7: Yes, so each year we do an impact report, so it summarizes our annual previous year's goings-ons, and this last year, 2025, was another successful year for us. Just some interesting tidbits about programming and some demographics. 1,038 youth were served through club community outreach programs. Wow. Our goal is to only make that go higher. There were almost 39,000 meals and snacks served last year at the club.
0: That's a lot.
7: That is a lot. 176 youth participated in programs fostering academic success. We had 153 youth participate in health and well-being programs. 100% of youth participated in programs fostering good character and leadership skills. 55% of our LEAP families have older siblings that are enrolled in club. So when they start as 3 and 4 year olds, they grow into our club. So they continue on from kindergarten to sixth grade with us. And then 26% of our staff in 2025 are or were former club members themselves. So that's what's cool.
0: Yeah, that's very cool.
7: We're always, our doors are always open up there. We always welcome people to come up and see us for a tour. We speak in front of, you know, groups if you want us or want to come up to the club. We're also renting out some tables and chairs throughout the year, so give us a call and we'll try and help you out there as well.
0: Pat, is there anything else you want to mention this morning?
7: No, just want to catch my breath.
0: As we age, we all need to just take a little break. Hey, maybe you can stop by and celebrate aging tomorrow. The DL holiday and gets underway tomorrow morning. All right, Pat, thanks for being with us today on Hodgepodge.
7: You bet.
0: All right, stick around. Cale Daniels will help you through the workday, and then we got Dave Lee in the Classic Hits Cafe. Don't forget, coming up this afternoon, Lakers softball. They'll take on Sartell. Charlie's got the call. Bundle up. Might be a little breezy out there at the field today. That gets underway at 5 o'clock on KDLM. Coming up tomorrow, the Twins and the Marlins. First pitch at 6:40. Thursday, the Twins and the Marlins. First pitch at 12:40, and they move the first game between the Twins and the Brewers up an hour. Originally, Friday, it was scheduled to start at 7:10. Now they're going to run the pregame show at 5:30, first pitch at 6:10 on Friday. I'm assuming that has something to do with the Timberwolves. And then Saturday, the Twins and the Brewers. Sunday, the Twins and the Brewers. And, of course, maybe a game 7 for the Wild on Sunday. But I don't know. Things don't look good. Ped, you're a hockey fan. A tough loss last night.
7: Very tough.
0: Yeah, very,
7: very tough.
0: I'm not saying it's over, but I think it's over. So, all right. With that, we'll wrap up back with you tomorrow morning just after 6 o'clock. Stick around. A CBS News update, and then it's Cale Daniels, 9 to noon.
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9: CBS News Brief. The Iran war is taking a toll on U.S. inflation. CBS News business analyst Jill Schlesinger has new numbers from the Labor Department.
10: The overall consumer price index up 3.8% from a year ago. The main driver of that increase, not surprisingly, energy prices.
9: Average gas prices today at $4.50 a gallon. Defense Secretary Pete Hegseth is defending the cost of war at a hearing on Capitol Hill right now.
11: Certainly in this setting, we wouldn't reveal what the next step may be, considering the gravity of the mission that the president is undertaking to ensure that Iran never has a nuclear bomb.
9: Weeks after the president mentioned
12: Cuba, which we will be taking over almost immediately,
9: he's announced talks with what he calls the failed country. In a Truth Social post, the president says Cuba's asking for help. The island's been suffering under the Trump administration's fuel blockade after Nicolas Maduro's ouster in Venezuela. CBS News Brief, I'm Deborah Rodriguez.
13: Minnesota News Network, I'm Brent Palm. Small businesses suffering from ICE operations in Minnesota are pleading with lawmakers to pass a relief bill so they can stay open. Soleil Ramirez owns a restaurant in St. Paul.
14: We are not asking for charity. We are asking for leadership, and we are not feeling that. We are asking for partnership, and we are asking our government to recognize that when immigrant communities suffer, Minnesota's economy suffers with them.
13: The relief plan would provide $100 million in forgivable loans. The bill passed the Senate but remains stalled in the House. A Rochester man is sentenced to more than 34 years in prison for the second-degree murder of Melissa Hunt of Kellogg. Craig Hameister pleaded guilty in March to the June 2025 shooting at a boat launch in Kellogg. Hunt was able to identify her attacker before being transported to the hospital. And the Spurs and Timberwolves play Game 5 tonight in San Antonio. This is MNN.
15: Decades of economic decline.
16: Minnesota has lost $500 million of adjusted gross income.
15: Student test scores falling.
17: More than 70% of Minnesota students are not meeting science standards.
15: $1 billion of fraud.
18: The scope of fraudulent use of taxpayers' money will exceed $1 billion.
15: This isn't sustainable, and will Klobuchar do anything differently? I mean, I'm afraid Klobuchar is just more the same. Klobuchar has done things the same for three decades.
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15: $1 billion of fraud. Student scores falling, jobs vanishing. I don't know if Minnesota survives another 4 years of Klobuchar and failures. America's PAC is responsible for the content of this advertising, paid for by America's PAC and not authorized by any other candidate or committee. America's PAC 527.com.
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21: Here's your KDLM weatherology forecast. A wind advisory begins at 9 a.m. today and remains in effect until 7 p.m. tonight. Cloudy skies expected today with daytime highs approaching 64. Northwesterly winds 20 to 25 miles per hour. Clear skies tonight, lows dip down to about 39. High temperatures reach up to 72. Tomorrow, clear skies. I'm meteorologist Jennifer Wojcicki. Currently, it's 51 degrees.
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Peter Frampton, Baby I Love Your Way on Classic Hits KDLM. I'm Kel Daniels and welcome to 9 o'clock, my friends. It was a little bit warmer out this morning, still pretty humid though. If you left the window open, you may kind of feel a little bit of some dampness in your home this morning. We're warming up to about 62, so not a lot of shift from the morning to the afternoon, but tomorrow's going to be a much warmer day at 71 for our high. And then on Thursday, it's going to be 71 as well, warming up to 73 on Friday and dropping down a tad over the weekend. We're seeing 55 for our high on Saturday and 50 for our high on Sunday with some rain on Sunday and Monday as well. On the hour, on the agenda, we've got more of your favorites from Rick Springfield, Creedence Clearwater, and Bryan Adams. It's the Cars. 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

0: 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We're cruising through the hour. 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

Whitney Houston, How Will I Know, on Classic Hits KDLM. Well, tomorrow at the Honda Inn in Detroit Lakes from 9 a.m. to noon, we are Celebrate Aging, presented by Essentia Health, with over 40 vendors, coffee, treats, and samples. And did we mention it's free admission? You don't want to miss this one. They've got free blood pressure checks, a tote bag at the door, while supplies last. And when you get that, you want to make sure to look inside and check it out for a golden ticket. It could be you. They also have tons of door prizes, gardening education, and so, so much more. And you don't want to miss free bingo in the bar at noon. Even if you're not lucky, just go there and have some fun. Again, that's tomorrow from 9 a.m. to noon at the Holiday Inn in Detroit Lakes, and it's free admission. Everyone can come. Just come on by and check it out. We've got more on the way from Bad Company and David Bowie. It's Modern English. I Melt With You on Classic Hits KDLM.

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1: 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Hi, I'm Barry Schroeder. The Apostle John's conviction that Jesus is God was reinforced over and over by the things which he personally saw. One of those things is described in Matthew 14. It was about 3 a.m. The disciples were crossing the sea, having been sent ahead by Jesus, who had gone alone to pray in a mountain. But when Jesus knew that they were struggling with some contrary winds, he went to them, walking on the sea. Did I hear someone say, "What?" You're in good company. The disciples reacted exactly the same way when they saw him walking on the sea. In fact, they cried out in fear, mistaking him for a spirit. But immediately Jesus spoke to them and said, "Hey, be of good cheer. It is I. No need to fear." Hold on. It gets better. Peter is challenged by what he's seeing, to the point where he says, "Lord, if that's really you, bid me come to you on the water." That's a prayer, folks. And when you ask God to enable you to do something beyond your ability, you see him doing the impossible and you want in on the action. And how did Jesus answer? With one word, "Come." Peter had a reputation of putting his foot in his mouth, but this was off the charts. Yet he acted on Jesus' word and walked on the water, and the rest all saw it. Now get this. In John 14:12, we hear Jesus speak these words, "Truly, truly, I say to you, he that believes on me, the works that I do, shall he do also, and greater works than these shall he do, because I go to the Father." In Mark 16:17, Jesus said, "These signs shall follow them that believe. In my name, they shall lay hands on the sick, and they shall recover." Do you believe? If you said yes, are you demonstrating it by your actions?
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6: Here's your KDLM weatherology forecast. A wind advisory continues until 7 p.m. tonight. Cloudy skies expected today with daytime highs approaching 64. Northwesterly winds 20 to 25 miles per hour. Clear skies tonight, lows dip down to about 39. Daytime highs approaching 72. Tomorrow, ample sunshine expected. I'm meteorologist Jennifer Vujicic. Currently, it's 50 degrees.
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1: CBS News Brief. The government released its worst inflation report in 3 years. Consumer prices in April were up 3.8% from 1 year ago, driven by the surge in gas prices. CBS's Kelly O'Grady.
2: Prices were up 0.6% in April. Wages were only up 0.2%. Don't want that gap to widen.
1: No end to the stalemate with Iran. Defense Secretary Hegseth back on Capitol Hill today to face Democrats.
3: Is the theory to create more ceasefires or more projects just to evade the War Powers Act?
4: The theory of the entire case is to prevent Iran from having a nuclear weapon.
1: Big foreign trip ahead for President Trump as we hear from CBS's Anna Corrin.
5: President Trump arrives here in Beijing tomorrow night local time before meeting with President Xi on Thursday. The fact these two leaders are coming together is seen as an achievement in itself, an opportunity to reset.
1: CBS News Brief, I'm Steve Kathan.
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11: Minnesota News Network, I'm Brent Palm. It appears unlikely the Minnesota House will hold a floor vote on the gun violence prevention package passed by the Senate. Anna Leamy of the Minnesota Gun Owners Caucus says Republican Speaker Lisa Daymuth.
12: I think she's made it clear that this bill and this consequential should go through the normal House committee process. The bill that passed the Senate, its companion bill, is sitting in House Judiciary Committee. So it would have to go through the whole committee process.
11: All Republicans in the Minnesota Senate voted against the bill. The Human Services Bill passed the Minnesota House Monday and could be considered by the Senate as soon as today. The bipartisan legislation aims to improve the health and safety of patients at assisted living facilities, adds protections for vulnerable adults, and addresses programs susceptible to fraud. And Game 5 of the PWHL semifinals between Minnesota and Montreal was postponed last night due to an illness running through the Montreal roster. This is MNN.
13: Decades of economic decline.
14: Minnesota has lost $500 million of adjusted gross income.
13: Student test scores falling.
14: More than 70% of Minnesota students are not meeting science standards.
13: $1 billion of fraud.
15: The scope of fraudulent use of taxpayers' money will exceed $1 billion.
13: This isn't sustainable. And will Klobuchar do anything differently? I mean, I'm afraid Klobuchar is just more the same. Klobuchar has done things the same for three decades.
14: But it's not working.
13: $1 billion of fraud. Student scores falling, jobs vanishing. I don't know if Minnesota survives another 4 years of Klobuchar and failures. America's PAC is responsible for the content of this advertising, paid for by America's PAC and not authorized by any other candidate or committee. America's PAC 527.com. Detroit Lakes
16: weather. Here's your KDLM weatherology forecast. A wind advisory continues until 7 p.m. tonight. Cloudy skies expected today with daytime highs approaching 64. Northwesterly winds 20 to 25 miles per hour. Clear skies tonight, lows dip down to about 39. Daytime highs approaching 72. Tomorrow, ample sunshine expected. I'm meteorologist Jennifer Vujicic. Currently, it's 50 degrees.

REO Speedwagon. Keep on loving you on Classic Hits KDLM. I'm Cale Daniels, and welcome to 10 o'clock on the hour on the agenda. We've got another episode of Who's in the Wrong, and this one is about relationship drama and food. It's a perfect storm. We've also got your favorite classics from Cyndi Lauper, Edgar Wintergroup, and Kenny Loggins. It's Tracy Chapman, Fast Car, on Classic Hits KDLM.

0: Cindy Lauper, all through the night on Classic Hits KDLM. Welcome back to another episode of Who's in the Wrong. It's where users go to social media and ask, am I in the wrong for this? And we get to the fun part. We get to decide, and let's get started. They write in, they say, my roommate and I, who have been kind of seeing each other for 2 years now, usually split groceries pretty evenly. A few months ago, he started buying these super expensive healthy snacks, protein bars, juices, organic stuff, all the nine yards there, and told me not to touch them unless I replace them. I said, fair enough, but then he started helping himself to all my regular groceries. Cereal, frozen pizza, sandwich stuff, even my coffee creamer. Hey, you leave that coffee creamer alone, buddy. Whenever they bring it up, they say, come on, your stuff is basic, mine costs way more, so it balances out. Last week, they got fed up and brought a mini fridge into their room and moved all their groceries into it and put a small lock on it. They noticed immediately and got extremely offended, saying locking up food was passive aggressive and made him feel like I didn't trust him. He's told all their mutual friends, so now all the friends in the group know, and now some of them think that they escalated things instead of just taking it out again and talking about it. And they told them I did talk about it multiple times, and if you respected my stuff, I wouldn't have needed a lock on my mini fridge. Now the apartment's getting a little bit awkward. You don't take people's food. That's like the basics 101. If you're living with somebody, at least ask first, right? You know, but it's up for you to decide who's in the wrong. We'll take a quick break. We've got more on the way from John Mellencamp, Duran Duran, and Depeche Mode. Right around the corner on Classic Hits KDLM.
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John Mellencamp, Small Town, on the station you can count on, Classic Hits, KDLM. Well, the Timberwolves come for Game 5 today. It's going to tip off at 7 p.m., and they are tied in the series 2-2 against the Spurs. And again, the Spurs, they are a great team. And if you've ever seen Victor Wembanyama play, I mean, the guy's, what, 7'6"? He can shoot three-pointers and move around. They call him the alien because he just plays better than any human, I guess maybe minus a few of the superstars, right? But it's just, it doesn't make sense how he can move around. So as it stands, 2-2, sitting nice. A win today would absolutely put them in a pristine condition to go out and close out that series and continue on. All in all, it's a good run so far. Even if they fall to the Spurs, in my opinion, still a great year for them. We've got more on the way from Bruce Springsteen and Depeche Mode. It's Duran Duran, Hungry Like the Wolf, on Classic Hits KDLM.

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11: weather. Here's your KDLM weatherology forecast. A wind advisory continues until 7 p.m. tonight. Cloudy skies expected today with daytime highs approaching 64. Northwesterly winds 20 to 25 miles per hour. Clear skies tonight, lows it down to about 39. Daytime highs approaching 72. Tomorrow, ample sunshine expected. I'm meteorologist Jennifer Vujicki. Currently, it's 50 degrees.
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Buffalo Springfield, for what it's worth, on Classic Hits KDLM. Well, we are cruising through your Tuesday. We're trying to get you to that middle point of the week, because then it gets all downhill from there. It's almost 11, and we've got Elton John and Matthew Wilder to bring you there. It's the Bangles, Walk Like an Egyptian, on Classic Hits KDLM.

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1: CBS News Brief. Pentagon officials on Capitol Hill today, a day after President Trump called the ceasefire with Iran on life support. Controller Jules Hurst says the war cost is still rising.
2: It was $25 billion. But the joint staff team and the comptroller team are constantly looking at that estimate. And so now we think it's closer to 29.
1: 2 years after the deadly Baltimore bridge collapse, companies linked to the ship involved have been charged. CBS's Michael Wallace.
3: An indictment unsealed today charges the Singapore and India-based operations of Synergy Marine and an employee on the ship with failing to inform the Coast Guard of a known hazardous condition, false statements, and obstructing an agency proceeding.
1: Months after rejecting an Atlanta plea deal, Kelvin Evans pleads guilty to stealing unreleased Beyonce music.
4: The court hereby sentences Mr. Evans 5 years to serve 2 years with the balance probated.
1: CBS News Brief. I'm Steve Kathan.
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10: Minnesota News Network, I'm Tasha Radel. The National Weather Service has issued a red flag warning for 35 counties across northwest, west central, and southwest Minnesota today due to extreme fire danger conditions. Republicans in the Minnesota House are united against a Senate-passed bill that would restrict so-called assault-style weapons. Anna Lemia, the Minnesota Gun Owners Caucus, says these types of rifles are all over the state.
11: There's hundreds of thousands of these in Minnesota. They're commonly owned. People use them for all sorts of things. People do use them for self-defense, for sport shooting. They're not as ominous as people make them seem.
10: The legislation has been pushed by the families of Annunciation school shooting victims. Authorities in southeastern Minnesota say a boat stolen from a Wabasha County campsite belongs to the family of a fallen Zumbrota police officer firefighter. The Dodge County Sheriff's Office confirmed Monday that the boat is the property of Gary Schroeder Jr.'s family. This is MNN.
12: Decades of economic decline.
13: Minnesota has lost $500 million of adjusted gross income.
12: Student test scores falling.
14: More than 70% of Minnesota students are not meeting science standards.
12: $1 billion of fraud.
14: The scope of fraudulent use of taxpayers' money will exceed $1 billion.
12: This isn't sustainable. And will Klobuchar do anything differently? I mean, I'm afraid Klobuchar is just more the same. Klobuchar has done things the same for three decades.
15: But it's not working.
12: $1 billion of fraud. Student scores falling, jobs vanishing. I don't know if Minnesota survives another 4 years of Klobuchar and failures. America's PAC is responsible for the content of this advertising, paid for by America's PAC and not authorized by any other candidate or committee. America's PAC 527.com. Detroit Lakes
16: weather. Here's your KDLM weatherology forecast. A wind advisory continues until 7 p.m. tonight. Cloudy skies expected today with daytime highs approaching 64. Northwesterly winds 20 to 25 miles per hour. Clear skies tonight, lows dip down to about 39. Daytime highs approaching 72. Tomorrow, ample sunshine expected. I'm meteorologist Jennifer Vujicic. Right now, it's 51 degrees.

Queen, Somebody to Love, on the station you can count on, Classic Hits, KDLM. I'm Cale Daniels, and welcome to 11 on this Tuesday. It's a nice day out, right? 60s, we will absolutely take that every day of the week. It's going to warm up to the 70s for the remainder of the week, so hey, you know, it's going to get even nicer out. On the hour, on the agenda, we've got another episode of Minnesota Trivia, and of course, your favorites from Paul Young, Aretha Franklin, and Tom Petty and the Heartbreakers. It's Madonna. Dress You Up on Classic Hits KDLM.

0: Paul Young, Every Time You Go Away, on Classic Hits KDLM. Welcome back to another episode of Minnesota Trivia, and all we can hope for in life is a long, happy, and healthy life, obviously. So the question today is, what is the oldest person ever recorded in Minnesotan history? So that's somebody that was born in Minnesota, from Minnesota. They don't have to live their entire life in Minnesota, but we just want to know the oldest Minnesota resident to ever live. We'll have the answer for you after the break on Classic Hits KDLM.
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The King, Michael Jackson, Billie Jean on Classic Hits KDLM. Let's get back to Minnesota trivia. And like we said, all you can hope for in life is a long, healthy, and happy life. And the question today was, who is the oldest recorded Minnesotan in Minnesotans history? Well, the answer for you here, Walter Brueing was 114 years old and 205 days. He lived from 1896 all the way to 2011. And you got to think, in a life like that, all the things you've seen. I mean, you were there for World War I, World War II, there for the Great Depression. I mean, it's just so many events that you got to live through, good and bad. What a perspective. I wonder what that's like. I mean, I guess all you can hope for is to live that long, to be able to enjoy with your family, right? So that's Minnesota trivia, 114 years and 205 days, spanning three different centuries. How crazy is that? We've got more life from Supertramp and Jackson Browne. It's the Bee Gees, Staying Alive on Classic Hits KDLM.

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5: Weather. Here's your KDLM weatherology forecast. A wind advisory continues until 7 p.m. tonight. Cloudy skies expected this afternoon with daytime highs approaching 64. Winds out of the northwest, 20 to 25 miles per hour. Clear skies tonight, lows dip down to about 39. Bright sunshine tomorrow, highs level off around 72. I'm meteorologist Jennifer Vujicic. Right now, 51.
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The Turtles, Happy Together on Classic Hits KDLM. Well, we are almost to noon, my friends, and you know exactly what that means. Dave Lee's coming up shortly, and he's serving up your favorites over lunch in the Classic Hits Cafe, so I hope you saved a little bit of room. That's all for me. I'll be back tomorrow at 9. I'm leaving you with Eurythmics. Here comes the rain again on Classic Hits KDLM.

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1: CBS News Brief. Inflation has surged 3.8%, fastest climb in 3 years. CBS's Kelly O'Grady says the government links some of it to the war in Iran.
2: It means that prices are rising faster than they were before. It's mainly driven by the higher energy costs.
1: Democrats at a House hearing pushed Defense Secretary Hegseth for more clarity on the war in Iran.
3: Certainly in this setting, we wouldn't reveal what the next step may be, considering the gravity of the mission that the president is undertaking to ensure that Iran never has a nuclear bomb.
1: Officials now say the war has cost $29 billion. Two companies linked to the ship that struck and brought down the Key Bridge in Baltimore 2 years ago have been indicted. The FBI's Jimmy Paul.
4: They falsely claimed the ship was in good working order and then lied to investigators about their actions when they were questioned.
1: Six workers on the bridge died when it collapsed. CBS News Brief. I'm Steve Kathan.
5: From the newsroom, I'm Ryan Cunningham. A Purim teenager has been charged as an adult in Becker County District Court with felony first-degree aggravated robbery and felony aiding an offender to avoid arrest stemming from a home invasion murder case that took place December 20th, 2025 in Frazee. According to court records, Cash Christopher Matthew, 17, of rural Purim, is accused of being the driver. While Matthew and another male stayed in the car, two others, Arthur Deshaun Campbell, 21 of Frazee, and Kane Noble Mackner, 16 years old of Detroit Lakes, allegedly forced their way into the home, where they ultimately shot 19-year-old Bryson May several times, causing his death. Mackner was charged with felony second-degree murder and two counts of felony second-degree assault and ultimately agreed to a plea deal, waiving juvenile proceedings and calling for a maximum 35-year prison sentence. Campbell also reached a plea deal on his amended felony charge of second-degree murder, second-degree assault, and soliciting a juvenile to commit a criminal act. He agreed to plead guilty to all three in exchange for a maximum 40-year prison sentence. The defense is allowed to ask the judge for less time than that at sentencing on May 19th and intends to do so, according to court records. Campbell remains in the Becker County Jail in lieu of $2 million bond. Mackner's being held in the West Central Area Juvenile Center in Moorhead until sentencing on May 19th. According to court records, two younger teenage girls who were in the home at the time said Campbell and Mackner pounded on the front door just after 2:30 a.m. Saturday, December 20th. May opened the door but tried to close it when he saw Campbell, who was wearing a ski mask, and Mackner, who was wearing a black beanie but not a mask. Both were dressed all in black and carrying 9mm handguns when they forced their way inside, according to court records. The Otter Tail County Sheriff's Office is investigating after a train struck an unoccupied pickup near Dent Friday night. At around 11:45, Canadian Pacific Railroad employees called the dispatch center to report a collision. Investigators contacted the owner and confirmed there were no injuries. There was no damage to the train or tracks, but the sheriff's office says the pickup sustained severe damage. A White Earth man died Friday after a chase involving an ATV. That's according to a report released by the Becker County Sheriff's Office. At about 2:11 Friday afternoon, a Becker County deputy was on patrol in White Earth when he observed a male identified as Michael J. Azure of White Earth driving an ATV on the highway at an intersection of County Highway 34 and County Highway 21. When the deputy attempted to stop the ATV on suspicion that Azure's driving privileges had been canceled, the ATV sped away and the deputy pursued. The deputy terminated the pursuit after the ATV turned onto a gravel road. A short time later, the ATV was found abandoned in a field south of White Earth, and Azure was located unresponsive in a wooded area nearby. Attempts to revive Azure were not successful. He was declared dead at the scene. We'll have more news after this.
0: Adventure starts here. CF Moto side-by-sides are built for thrill-seekers. Hit the mud, sand, or snow, and leave the rest in the dust. J&K Marine.
5: Law enforcement had a pair of interesting cases to deal with at the end of last week and into the weekend. Last Thursday, suspicious activity was reported after a man knocked on a door of Ash Avenue residence in Frazee, claiming to be working for an internet company. A resident observed the man was holding a cell phone and pointing inside the home. An officer located the man who was with another and advised them they'd have to suspend door-to-door operations until they required the proper license. Then on Friday, suspicious activity was reported after a vehicle was observed parked in the middle of a roadway on Waseca Drive in County Road 120 in Frazee. The caller stated they attempted to make contact with the occupants, but the vehicle quickly took off. Officers were unable to locate the vehicle. A pickup truck driver with a lengthy history of traffic violations was drunk when he collided with a motorcyclist in northern Minnesota at an intersection that left the rider to die. Rodney Lee Work was charged May 11th in Roseau County District Court, two counts of criminal vehicular homicide, one for leaving the scene and another for being under the influence of alcohol. In connection with the crash at about 8:25 p.m. on May 7th at County Road 124 and 420th Avenue, Work, who escaped injury and was arrested that night at his home near the crash scene, remains jailed without bond ahead of a court hearing later on May 11th. Court records do not list an attorney for him. The state patrol identified the motorcyclist as Paul Joseph Donahue of Badger, Minnesota. A former teacher and track coach at Winona Senior High School has been given a sentence topping 7 years for sexually assaulting three female students over a several-year span. Eric D. Berth of Winona was sentenced in Winona County District Court May 7th after pleading guilty to third-degree criminal sexual conduct in connection with encounters he had with teenagers spanning from the summer of 2016 until April of 2022. With credit for time in jail after his arrest, Berth is expected to serve about 5 years in prison. The balance would be on supervised release. That's a look at news. From the newsroom, I'm Ryan Cunningham.
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8: Jaquar Rain Jack Burnett, age 21 of Nantawash, died unexpectedly on Thursday, May 7th. Funeral services will be held at the Nantawash Sports Complex Thursday the 14th at 1 p.m. All-night wake will be held on Wednesday the 13th starting at 5 p.m. with a ceremony beginning at 7 p.m. and visitation continue until the time of the service on Thursday. The arrangements for Jaquar Rain Jack Burnett of Nantawash have been entrusted to the Anderson Family Funeral Home of Minomin. David Mosney passed away peacefully on May 6th at the Frazee Care Center. Services will be held on Thursday the 14th at 11 a.m. at Zion Lutheran Church in Detroit Lakes. There will be a visitation beginning at 9 a.m. on Thursday. The arrangements for David Mosney have been arranged through the David Donahauer Funeral and Cremation Services of Detroit Lakes. Rodney Wendt, age 65 of New York Mills, passed away on Sunday, March 1st. Visitation will be held 1 to 2 p.m. Friday the 15th at the ITOW Veterans Museum on West Main in Pearl, followed by a memorial service at 2 Friday afternoon. The arrangements for Rodney Wendt of New York Mills are made through the Schoenberger Funeral and Cremation Service of Pearl. Sharon Faye Hill, age 85, passed away on May 5th at Pelican Landing in Detroit Lakes. Services will be held on Saturday the 16th at 11 a.m. Service with visitation to be held 1 hour prior to the services on Saturday. The arrangements for Sharon Faye Hill have been made through the David Donahauer Funeral Home of Detroit Lakes. Mary Paulson, age 79 of Dent, passed away on Sunday, April 19th. A celebration of life will be held from 1 to 4 p.m. at the Dent Community Center on Saturday the 16th. The arrangements for Mary Paulson of Dent have been arranged through the Schoenberger Funeral and Cremation Service of Perham.
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11: I'm Mark Dorenkamp with Agribusiness News on Brownfield. Iowa State University Extension Ag Economist Chad Hart says this week's meeting between President Trump and China's president could significantly impact U.S. agriculture.
12: When it comes to soybeans, we're still looking to see additional purchases by China given, let's call it, informal agreements.
11: Prolonged coolness slowed down the planting pace of Southeast Iowa farmer Logan Lyon.
13: It was hard to get really excited when we were getting nighttime temperatures, you know, definitely below 50 degrees. So it was just hard to find conditions where we could let loose.
11: Central Minnesota farmer Chad Willis tells Brownfield corn planted 3 weeks ago is beginning to emerge.
14: We have not had much warm weather up here, and today is about the warmest that we've been. So I would imagine in the next couple of days we'll be able to row it.
11: And the USDA says 57% of U.S. corn has been planted ahead of the five-year average of 52%. Soybeans are 49% planted ahead of 36% on average. Mark Dorenkamp, Brownfield.
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17: Minnesota News Network, I'm Tasha Radel. The National Weather Service has issued a red flag warning for 35 counties across northwest, west central, and southwest Minnesota today due to extreme fire danger conditions. Republicans in the Minnesota House are united against a Senate-passed bill that would restrict so-called assault-style weapons. Anna Lemia, the Minnesota Gun Owners Caucus, says these types of rifles are all over the state.
18: There's hundreds of thousands of these in Minnesota. They're commonly owned. People use them for all sorts of things. People do use them for self-defense, for sport shooting. They're not as ominous as people make them seem.
17: The legislation has been pushed by the families of Annunciation school shooting victims. Authorities in southeastern Minnesota say a boat stolen from a Wabasha County campsite belongs to the family of a fallen Zumbrota police officer firefighter. The Dodge County Sheriff's Office confirmed Monday that the boat is the property of Gary Schroeder Jr.'s family. This is MNN.
19: Decades of economic decline.
20: Minnesota has lost $500 million of adjusted gross income.
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19: $1 billion of fraud.
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19: 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I mean, I'm afraid Klobuchar is just more the same. Klobuchar has done things the same for three decades.
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19: 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I don't know if Minnesota survives another 4 years of Klobuchar and failures. America's PAC is responsible for the content of this advertising, paid for by America's PAC and not authorized by any other candidate or committee. 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
2: This is M&N Sports. I'm Mike Graham. The Wild are now in a 3-1 hole in their best-of-seven playoff series with Colorado. The Avalanche finished strong last night in St. Paul and won Game 4 5-2. Minnesota head coach John Hines.
3: Tonight we didn't execute the things that we need to execute to give ourselves a good chance to win the hockey game. So tomorrow we have to regroup with that, and then we got to get ready for Game 5, and we got to make sure that we come out and execute the game plan that we need to execute and play the game the right way that gives us the best chance to win. And unfortunately tonight we didn't do that, so that'll be addressed, and then you going for one game.
2: Game 5 is tomorrow in Denver. The Minnesota Frost had their Game 5 pushed back from last night to tonight due to an illness impacting the Montreal roster. Tonight's game will start at 6. The winner advances to the championship series. The Wolves and Spurs play Game 5 of their best-of-seven set tonight in San Antonio. The Lynx are in action tonight in Phoenix. The Twins were off last night and host Miami tonight. This is M&N Sports.
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24: weather. Here's your KDLM weatherology forecast. A wind advisory continues until 7 p.m. tonight. Cloudy skies expected this afternoon with daytime highs approaching 64. Winds out of the northwest 20 to 25 miles per hour. Clear skies tonight, lows dip down to about 39. Bright sunshine tomorrow, highs level off around 72. I'm meteorologist Jennifer Vujicic-Ski. Currently, it's 50 degrees.
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How you doing? It's me, Dave Lee. 4 decades of your favorites over lunch with Billy Joel on KDLM.

0: 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Well,
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Steppenwolf taking the magic carpet ride on a Tuesday afternoon. The Classic Hits Cafe continues. Music on deck from Eddie Money, Talk Talk, Nania, Blondie, and more. Hang tight.

0: And have it your way. Get two of your faves. It's up to you. Just figure it out. Then hit the drive-thru. BK, have it your way.
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5: Here's your KDLM weatherology forecast. A wind advisory continues until 7 p.m. tonight. Cloudy skies expected this afternoon with daytime highs approaching 64. Winds out of the northwest 20 to 25 miles per hour. Clear skies tonight, lows dip down to about 39. Bright sunshine tomorrow, highs level off around 72. I'm meteorologist Jennifer Vujicic. Currently, it's 50 degrees.

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We heard from Talk Talk. Blondie's up next. The tide is high. 4 decades of your favorites over lunch with me, Dave Lee, on KDLM.

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1: CBS News Brief. The government says the war in Iran had a hand in a report showing inflation rising at its fastest pace in 3 years. CBS's Jill Schlesinger.
2: The overall consumer price index up 3.8% from a year ago. The main driver of that increase, not surprisingly, energy prices.
1: Authorities say the man who was hit and killed by a jet taking off at Denver's airport last week intended to end his own life when he scaled a fence and walked onto a runway. Medical examiner Sterling McLaren.
3: The cause of death was created by the engine of the plane, and then there was a fire following that impact.
1: Two companies linked to the ship that hit and brought down the Key Bridge in Baltimore have been indicted. The FBI's Jimmy Paul.
4: They falsely claimed the ship was in good working order and then lied to investigators about their actions when they were questioned.
1: CBS News Brief. I'm Steve Kathan.
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9: 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Rural hospital leaders are making their final pitch to House lawmakers to pass a bill aimed at keeping prices down and allowing access to health care for rural patients. Richard Ash is president and CEO of United Hospital District in Blue Earth.
10: If the legislature waits until more rural hospitals are gone and services are gone, it will not be a policy failure. It will be a moral failure. We need your help.
9: A 16-year-old Bemidji boy is accused of shooting and injuring his parents after they allegedly took away his phone privileges. Authorities say the incident happened May 7th and also left a third adult wounded. The teen is facing four felony charges. Prosecutors are seeking to have him tried as an adult in Beltrami County District Court. And Inver Grove Heights is the latest Minnesota community to pass a moratorium on data centers. This is MNN.
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13: weather. Here's your KDLM weatherology forecast. A wind advisory remains in effect. Cloudy skies with a few peaks of sun this afternoon, with daytime highs approaching 64. Northwesterly winds 20 to 25 miles per hour. Clear skies tonight, lows dip down to about 39. Ample sunshine expected tomorrow, daytime highs approaching 72. I'm meteorologist Jennifer Vujicic. Right now, it's 55 degrees.
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0: Marvin Gaye, Let's Get It On. We heard from John Lennon and Kim Wilde. We'll take a break. Hall & Oates on deck, Bobby Brown, and a track from Rick Ashley, Trenchcoat, The Perfect Hair and All. Coming up next.
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0: 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We'll take a break, check the weather. Boss Skaggs, Badfinger, REM, Journey, and Paula Abdul. 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
4: Here's your KDLM weatherology forecast. A wind advisory continues until 7 p.m. tonight. Mainly clear skies this afternoon with daytime highs approaching 64. Winds out of the northwest, 20 to 25 miles per hour. Clear skies tonight, lows dip down to about 40. Ample sunshine expected tomorrow. High temperatures reach up to 73. I'm meteorologist Jennifer Wojcicki. Currently 55.

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1: CBS News Brief. President Trump says his FDA chief, Marty McCarry, is leaving his post. A deadly accident on a runway at Denver's airport Friday is raising concerns about security procedures. A Frontier Airlines plane struck a passenger who scaled the airport fence. The medical examiner says it was a suicide. Airport CEO Phil Washington on those injured.
2: Most of the people who received the vaccine had evidence.
1: He said that some are still in the hospital. The Consumer Price Index showed that inflation rose 3.8% in April, CBS's Kelly O'Grady.
3: It means that prices are rising faster than they were before. It's mainly driven by the higher energy costs.
1: President Trump heads to China for a summit with Xi Jinping and will have a long talk about Iran.
4: They get a lot of their oil from that area. We've had no problem, and he's been a friend of mine. He's been somebody that we get along with.
1: CBS News Brief. I'm Jennifer Kuiper.
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11: 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The Minnesota Senate is expected to take up a package of bills on immigration enforcement restrictions when it comes to federal agents. It would require agents have a judicial warrant before entering any school, healthcare facility, and courthouse. Anna Stallman is a parent urging Republicans to join Democrats and pass it.
12: They call themselves the party of family values, the party of law and order. But children needed them, and they looked away. The Constitution was being violated, and they looked away.
11: The bill has stalled in the House. The National Weather Service is warning of flooding in portions of the boundary waters as rising water levels continue to impact the region. A flood advisory remains in effect through this afternoon. A pickup driver is dead after colliding with a Metro Transit bus this morning in South Minneapolis. Police say the pickup was speeding when it failed to obey a stop sign and was struck by the bus. This is MNN.
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1: Here's your KDLM weatherology forecast. A wind advisory continues until 7 p.m. tonight. Mainly clear skies this afternoon with daytime highs approaching 64. Winds out of the northwest, 20 to 25 miles per hour. Clear skies tonight, lows dip down to about 40. Ample sunshine expected tomorrow. High temperatures reach up to 73. I'm meteorologist Jennifer Wojcicki. Right now, 59.
0: Panhead? Shovelhead? Or a knucklehead? It's the Afternoon Jam with Dave Lee. Classic hits KDLM.

Cool and the Gang kicks off the 2 o'clock hour on the Afternoon Jam, celebrating Michael Jackson, the King of Pop. Up next, the title track from Thriller on Classic Hits, KDLM.

0: Steely Dan on the station you can count on. Do it again. We heard from the Pointer Sisters and you too. Coming back with Aha, Elton John, and Milli Vanilli. Hang tight.
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0: Milli Vanilli, Blame It on the Rain. Oh, maybe Blame It on the Record Company. Yeah. They could dance. Couldn't sing very well, but there you go. It's the Afternoon Jam. We'll take a break, check the weather. Prince, the Beach Boys, Blind Melon, and the Clash. It's another Block to the Top of next.
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5: Here's your KDLM weatherology forecast. A wind advisory continues until 7 p.m. tonight. Mainly clear skies this afternoon with daytime highs approaching 64. Winds out of the northwest, 20 to 25 miles per hour. Clear skies tonight, lows dip down to about 40. Ample sunshine expected tomorrow. High temperatures reach up to 73. I'm meteorologist Jennifer Vujicic. Right now, it's 62 degrees.

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1: CBS News Brief. Marty McCary is resigning as head of the Food and Drug Administration. In recent weeks, health industry executives, abortion opponents, and others complained about him. President Trump calls McCary a terrific guy.
2: He's going to be off, and the assistant, the deputy, is taking over temporarily until we find him. Everybody wants that job.
1: Medical examiner Sterling McLaren says of the 41-year-old man who scaled a Denver airport fence and was struck and killed by a Frontier Airlines plane.
3: The best way to determine manner is to evaluate the totality of the investigation, scene findings, circumstances, and history. And based on all of those findings together, we determined the manner of death to be suicide.
1: Two Americans are being monitored at a hospital in Atlanta and 16 at a specialized medical facility in Omaha, where CBS's Ian Lee reports.
4: They're going to be monitoring them on a regular basis, but everyone who's in these quarantine units in the biocontainment, they're here voluntarily. They could leave at any time.
1: CBS News Brief, I'm Jennifer Kuiper.
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8: 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Rural hospital leaders are making their final pitch to House lawmakers to pass a bill aimed at keeping prices down and allowing access to health care for rural patients. Richard Ash is president and CEO of United Hospital District in Blue Earth.
9: 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It will be a moral failure. 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
8: A 16-year-old Bemidji boy is accused of shooting and injuring his parents after they allegedly took away his phone privileges. Authorities say the incident happened May 7th and also left a third adult wounded. The teen is facing four felony charges. Prosecutors are seeking to have him tried as an adult in Beltrami County District Court. And Invergrove Heights is the latest Minnesota community to pass a moratorium on data centers. This is MNN.
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12: Here's your KDLM weatherology forecast. A wind advisory continues until 7 p.m. tonight. Mainly clear skies this afternoon with daytime highs approaching 64. Winds out of the northwest 20 to 25 miles per hour. Clear skies tonight, lows dip down to about 40. Ample sunshine expected tomorrow. High temperatures reach up to 73. I'm meteorologist Jennifer Wojcicki. Right now, it's 62 degrees.
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0: Cruising you through the workday. It's the Afternoon Jam with Dave Lee. 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

Tears for Fears, go ahead and shout. We've made it to the 3 o'clock hour. 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

0: player, baby, come back. We also heard from Bryan Adams and the Temptations. We'll take a break. I've got the Four Seasons on the way. Great White and Billy Ocean around the corner.
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0: Billy Ocean on the Afternoon Jam. Get out of my dreams, get into my car. We also heard from the Four Seasons. Mr. Mister, Around the Corner, America, The Stones, Frankie Goes to Hollywood, Men Without Hats, It's Another Block to the Top, up next.
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0: 12.26¾. August was up 13¾ at 12.21¾. Corn's expecting tighter new crop stocks. July was 4¾ higher at 480, and September was up 4½ at 486¼. Live and feeder cattle were sharply lower, waiting for widespread direct business. June live is down 170 at 247.70. August was 247 lower, 241.07. August feeders were down 575 at 356.55. And on pork demand questions, June hogs were $1.80 lower at 98.42. July was down 170 at 102.95. John Perkins, Brownfield.
1: Here's your KDLM weatherology forecast. A wind advisory continues until 7 p.m. tonight. Mainly clear skies this afternoon with daytime highs approaching 64. Winds out of the northwest, 20 to 25 miles per hour. Clear skies tonight, lows dip down to about 40. Ample sunshine expected tomorrow. High temperatures reach up to 73. I'm meteorologist Jennifer Wojcicki. Currently, it's 64 degrees.

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1: CBS News Brief. A Jeffrey Epstein survivor identified as Rosa gives emotional testimony. Democrats on the House Oversight Committee have held the field hearing in Florida as part of the investigation into Epstein.
2: One day, his masseuse called me into his room where I was molested for the first time by Jeffrey. For the following 3 years, I was subject to ongoing rape.
1: Marty McCary resigns as head of the FDA, and current deputy commissioner of food at the FDA, Kyle Diamantis, will serve as acting director. President Trump says of McCary,
3: he was having some difficulty. You know, he's a great doctor, and he was having some difficulty, but he's going to go on and he's going to do well.
1: A French passenger on an infected cruise ship is in critical condition with the hantavirus, as others are being monitored worldwide. CBS News medical control correspondent Dr. Celine Gounder.
4: The incubation period here is long, which actually works in our favor because that gave us time to contain the situation.
1: CBS News Brief, I'm Jennifer Kuiper.
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12: Minnesota News Network, I'm Sean Maloney. At the Capitol, a powerful demonstration shows it takes nearly 50 hospital emergency workers to treat one child suffering from a gunshot wound. Dr. Tricia Valusek is a trauma pediatric surgeon and was working the day of the Annunciation church shooting when multiple victims were rushed to Children's Hospital.
13: It doesn't go away. I mean, that was 9 months ago. and it still wakes me up at 3 in the morning.
12: The state Senate passed a package which includes a ban on assault weapons, but House Republicans have refused to bring it up for vote. A Minnesota sanctuary is celebrating a rare birthday milestone this month. Rio, believed to be the oldest ocelot in human care, turns 27 on May 28th. Now living at the Wildcat Sanctuary, she arrived last year after a Texas facility closed. And the Minnesota Department of Ag is urging extra caution on the roads this spring as farm work ramps up. Officials say about one-third of ag spill reports happen during transport, including fertilizer, milk, and livestock. The state is reminding drivers to secure loads, slow down, inspect equipment, and prepare for spills to reduce risks to people and the environment. This is MNN.
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1: weather. Here's your KDLM weatherology forecast. A wind advisory continues. Clear skies tonight with lows around 40. Winds out of the northwest, 8 to 15 miles per hour. Highs around 73 tomorrow. Lows around 49 tomorrow night. Temps above average Thursday and Friday with highs in the mid-70s. Chance for showers Thursday. I'm meteorologist Jennifer Vujicic. Right now, it's 64 degrees.
0: As smooth as a 20-year-old bottle of scotch. Man, that sounds delicious right now. Does anybody have a like a round ice ball in a glass? It's the Afternoon Jam with Dave Lee. Classic hits KDLM.

The title track from Hotel California, The Eagles, getting us into the 4 o'clock hour. Mark Cohn's up next, Walking in Memphis on the Afternoon Jam.

0: Reverend Al Green, Let's Stay Together. We heard from Gary Wright and Tina Turner. We'll take a break. Whitney on deck, John and Olivia, Tom Petty and the Heartbreakers, and more. Hang tight.
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10: 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Hi, I'm Barry Schroeder. The Apostle John's conviction that Jesus is God was reinforced over and over by the things which he personally saw. One of those things is described in Matthew 14. It was about 3 a.m. The disciples were crossing the sea, having been sent ahead by Jesus, who had gone alone to pray in a mountain. But when Jesus knew that they were struggling with some contrary winds, he went to them, walking on the sea. Did I hear someone say, "What?" You're in good company. The disciples reacted exactly the same way when they saw him walking on the sea. In fact, they cried out in fear, mistaking him for a spirit. But immediately Jesus spoke to them and said, "Hey, be of good cheer. It is I. No need to fear." Hold on. It gets better. Peter is challenged by what he's seeing to the point where he says, "Lord, if that's really you, bid me come to you on the water." That's a prayer, folks. And when you ask God to enable you to do something beyond your ability, you see him doing the impossible and you want in on the action. And how did Jesus answer? With one word, "Come." Peter had a reputation for putting his foot in his mouth, but this was off the charts. Yet he acted on Jesus' word and walked on the water, and the rest all saw it. Now get this. In John 14:12, we hear Jesus speak these words, "Truly, truly, I say to you, he that believes on me, the works that I do shall he do also, and greater works than these shall he do, because I go to the Father." In Mark 16:17, Jesus said, "These signs shall follow them that believe. In my name they shall lay hands on the sick, and they shall recover." Do you believe? If you said yes, are you demonstrating it by your actions?
11: Here's your KDLM weatherology forecast. A wind advisory continues. Clear skies tonight with lows around 40. Winds out of the northwest, 8 to 15 miles per hour. Highs around 73 tomorrow. Lows around 49 tomorrow night. Temps above average Thursday and Friday with highs in the mid-70s. Chance for showers Thursday. I'm meteorologist Jennifer Wojcicki. Currently, it's 66 degrees.
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14: And a good afternoon to you, and welcome to Snappy Park in Detroit Lakes. It's a windy afternoon for some softball, but glad to have you along. Detroit Lakes taking on the Sartell Sabres here this afternoon. Moments away from first pitch on what is a gusty, blustery day here in Detroit Lakes. Wind gusts got to be close to, 50 miles an hour. We have sustained winds at 30 miles an hour, so very windy. We'll see how that affects things here this afternoon. We'll take a look at starters and keys of the game and all the good stuff, all part of our Snap Fitness pregame show right here on the station you can count on, KDLM.
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14: And we'll get back here to Snappy Park in Detroit Lakes, getting ready for first pitch between the Lakers and the Sabres here in softball as we take a look at both teams' records coming into play today. The Sartell Sabres, one of the top teams in the section, actually the top team in the section. They're 7-0 in section play, 15-4 overall. Detroit Lakes are looking to snap a losing streak. Lakers on an 8-game losing streak entering play today with an overall record of 3 wins and 11 losses. Taking a look at the starters for the Lakers, leading off and pitching today for the Lakers is Amelia May. Batting second in left field, Bryn Erickson. Batting third at shortstop, Kai Stouts. Batting fourth at catcher, Aaliyah Shilton. Batting fifth at second base, Haley Larson. Batting sixth at first base, Audrey Hookgraber. Batting seventh, the designated player, Sierra Oftenkamp. Batting eighth and at third base, Emily Peterson. Batting ninth in center field, Shelby Lyman. And the flex player, the right fielder, Olivia Bathke for Detroit Lakes. For the Sabres, their defensive positioning looks like this. Pitching is Marnie Kuzman. Behind the plate, Lauren Morse. First base, Keely Gugisberger. Second base is Reese Kuzman. Shortstop is Kate Thompson. Third base is Ashlyn Justin. Outfield, left field is Sophie Fromm. Center field, Bryn Darling. And in right field for the Sabres, Allie Mesker. Sabres are 5-2 on the road. They're 8-1 at home, 2-1 in neutral games. This is also Central Lakes Conference game. This Sartell game did lose to St. Cloud 5-4, so that is a conference loss. So in the standings, in the conference standings, they're not undefeated, but in the section standings, they're 7-0. They're currently ranked number 3 in the state in Class 3A softball. We'll see what this game has in store for us. Again, wrapping up the season here, we have just a few more games left. Detroit Lakes with a couple of games after today. They have a game on Thursday. But wrapping up the regular season, they have Thursday. They have a doubleheader, actually at Bemidji on Thursday, and then at home versus Thief River on Friday. So that's what the rest of the season looks like for the Lakers. It's been our Snap Fitness pregame show. We'll have first pitch coming up next here from Snappy Park in Detroit Lakes right after this here on...

0: Just figure it out. They hit the drive-thru.
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7: All right, welcome back here to Snappy Park in Detroit Lakes. We are just underway. First pitch of the ball game thrown by Amelia May is a single for Kate Thompson, the leadoff hitter for the Sabres. She's a shortstop. Batting second is the center fielder, Bryn Darling, as Haley Larson will tie her shoe. That gives us a moment to look at the rest of the order here for the Sabres. Bryn Darling at the plate. Marnie Kuzman bats third. She's a pitcher. Batting fourth at catcher, Lauren Morse. Batting fifth at first base, Keely Gugisberg. Batting sixth at second base, Reese Kuzman. Batting seventh, the designated player, Lydia Whale. Batting eighth at third base, Ashlyn Justin. Batting ninth and in right field, Allie Mesker. Sophie Fromm, the left fielder, is being flexed today. We have a foul ball on a pitch, 1-0 pitch. And so the count 1-1 to Bryn Darling, the center fielder for the Sabres. 15 wins on the season for the Sabres. Top team in the section that Lakers also belong to, Section 8-3A. Check swing, she did go. It's a call, it's a strike, and the count is 1-2 to Bryn Darling. Couldn't hold back on that outer pit, outside pitch that was outside the zone. So one ball, two strike count. Runner at first. We're in the top of the first inning. Ground ball back up the middle. May will field it, the pitcher, and throw to first for a 1-3 ground out. So one gone, and now Marnie Kuzman, the next batter. Base runner at first, did get to second. That's Thompson. It's a runner now in scoring position. Thought perhaps there would have been a chance for May to throw to second, but I like the idea just to throw to first on a windy day like today. Get the sure outs when you can. And so there's one gone with a runner at second, and Kuzman watches the first pitch miss outside. One ball and no strike. And scoreboard brought to you by BTD Manufacturing. Our pregame show was brought to you by Snap Fitness. We're just past the top of the hour. You're in tune to KDLM Detroit Lakes. All ball hit over towards the JV field on a play. And the count is 1-1 to Marnie Kuzman, the pitcher for the Sabres. Amelia May getting the start today. She came on in relief in the Perham game. Lakers lost that game 9-6. Ball hit into left field, and left fielder there, Bryn Erickson, makes the catch. Tagging from second and taking third is Thompson. So a base runner now at third after the fly out to left.
8: At-bat, number 24,
7: Lauren Morse. Two gone, and Lauren Morse, the next batter. She's the catcher. Any ball hit into the outfield today will be an adventure, just given the wind conditions here at Snappy Park. On my phone it said sustained winds at 25 miles per hour. I find that hard to believe. The gusts have to be at least close to 50 miles an hour. Here's a pitch that misses low. One ball and no strike to Lauren Morse. Otherwise, you take out the wind, it's actually not a bad day for softball. We have some overcast skies, but sun peeking through. I think it's just the wind that's creating maybe some dust in the air. That's why we have some cover in the skies, but we do have sunshine peeking through as well. 1-1 pitch to Morse. That's a called strike two, and it's 1-2 to Lauren Morse. Lakers looking to get out of this top half of the first inning without any damage done, though the Sabres do have a runner at third. The 1-2 pitch popped up and foul and behind us here at the press box. So staying alive, here's Lauren Morse. One ball, two strike count, runner at third, two gone, top of the first inning. 1-7 inning game is what we're scheduled to play today. This pitch misses low and in the dirt, good block by Chilton, and the count even at 2-2. The wind is kind of a crosswind from right to left field. American flag kind of showing that it's blowing in straight in from right field. So any ball hit into the right field is really going to be deadened. If you're Olivia Bathke, I think you can safely play in even more than where she's currently at, just given you have to have a really hard hit ball to make it to the fence today. As this ball is swung on a miss, strike three, throw to first in time. So a strikeout and a 2-3 put out retires Lauren Morse, and the Sabres strand a runner at third base. So no runs on one hit, no errors, and one runner left on base. We go to the home half, the first inning, due up for the Lakers. Amelia May, Bryn Erickson, and Kai Stouts do up when we return. 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
7: Welcome back here to Snappy Park in Detroit Lakes. Amelia May will lead off for the Lakers. She's the pitcher, batting second, left field, Bryn Erickson. Batting third at shortstop, Kai Stouts. Batting fourth, catching, is Aaliyah Shilton. Batting fifth and at second base, Haley Larson. Batting sixth at first base, Audrey Hookgraber. Batting seventh, the designated player, Sierra Oftenkamp. Batting eighth, the third base, Emily Peterson. Batting ninth, the center fielder, Shelby Lyman. Not hitting, but playing in the field is Olivia Bafke. First pitch to Amelia May is a called strike. The pitcher for the Sabres is Marnie Kuzmin. Right-handed pitcher. Kuzmin, the pitcher. Lauren Morse, the catcher for the Sabres. And it's another strike. No balls and two strikes. First base, Keely Gugisberg. Reese Kuzmin at second. Kate Thompson at short. Ashlyn Justin at third for the Sabres. 0-2 pitch, waved at a miss, strike three, good velocity
8: number 5, Bryn Erickson.
7: So three straight strikes here for Marnie Kuzmin. And Bryn Erickson at the plate. She's a left fielder. Outfield for the Sabres, Sophie Fromm. Center field, Bryn Darling. Right field, Allie Mesker. Base is empty, one away, as Bryn Erickson watches the first pitch miss outside for ball 1-0. Erickson, the left fielder for the Lakers. The 1-0 pitch, waved at a miss, strike one. Wow, good speed by Marnie Kuzmin. Delivering a good fastball there. Erickson unable to catch up with it. She's going to have to choke up on the bat. And she makes contact, but hits it foul. Nice catch by a fan over located between the JV and the varsity field in foul territory. And the count now 1-2 to Bryn Erickson. The 1-2 pitch, outside and low, 2-2. Good eye by Erickson. And wind blowing in from right field. Foul ball back to the fence. Count 2-2. And unfortunately for the Lakers, the wind blows right into their dugout, so any movement in the infield causing dust goes right into their dugout. Might be advantageous to move to the other dugout in future games. Here's a ball that's popped up foul, out of play. Count goes, stays put at 2-2. It's a good kite flying kind of day. Here's a 2-2 pitch that misses upstairs, 3-2. Three balls and two strikes, one gone. Bases empty. Bottom of the first inning, no score between the Lakers and the Sabres here in softball. 3-2 pitch, called strike three. Back-to-back punch-outs to begin this game for Marnie Kuzmin.
8: Number 7, Kai Stout.
7: Now Kai Stout's at the plate trying to keep this inning going. So two up, two down for the Sabre pitcher, Marnie Kuzmin. And now Kai Stouts, the shortstop, digs in. Righty versus righty matchup. The pitch by Kuzmin, waved at and missed for a strike, 0-1. No ball, one strike count to Kai Stouts. Called strike two. The pitch right on the outer half of the plate. So Stouts now has to protect on 0-2. The 0-2 pitch. Waved at a miss. Strike three. Three up, three down. Down go the Lakers in order. All falling victim to the strikeout. And we go to the top of the second inning. Due up for the Sabres. Keely Gukasberg, Reese Goose Kuzmin, Lydia Whale. Due up when we return. You're in tune to Katie Lyman. 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
7: And welcome back here to Snappy Park in Detroit Lakes. Charlie Newland broadcasting to you as we go to the top of the second inning. Amelia May pitching here for the Lakers against Keely Gugisberg. Count is 1-1 to Gugisberg, the first baseman for the Sabres. One ball, one strike count. And this ball lifted into right center field. Shelby Lyman gives a look, and that is gone. That ball left a part of this field where I did not expect a homer to go. It went into right center field. Good hit by Kugisberg, and the Sabres lead 1-0. That's impressive given how strong of winds we're having. For any ball to get enough power to go out to right center field, but there we go. Kugisberg leads this inning off and leads the game off with a solo homer. 1-0 now our score on our BTD Manufacturing scoreboard here in the top of the second inning. Reese Kuzman now at the plate for the Sabres. Kuzman, the second baseman. So 1-0, Sartell leading. And this pitch almost got her, but it goes inside, just misses. One ball, no strike count. Ground ball, right side. Hookgraber will field it. Touch the bag at one. Three unassisted. Down goes Kuzman, and there's one away.
8: At bat number 8, Lydia Whale.
7: So Lydia Whale, the next batter, she digs in here with the bases empty and one away. She's the designated player, number 7 in the batting order for the Sabres. And that's a called strike 1 to Lydia Whale. Pitched by Amelia May. Lakers trying to snap an 8-game losing streak. The last time they won, it was back on April 16th. They defeated Fergus Falls, came from behind, got the win against the Otters. Ball hit into left center field, actually left field, and that's going to get down. Erickson thought perhaps Stouts is going to field that ball, and taking second is Lydia Whale. It would have been a tough play for Erickson regardless, but there was a little bit of hesitation. Not sure if Stouts was going to go out in the outfield grass and field it, and that little hesitation was enough for that ball to land in safely for a one-out double for Lydia Whale. And now Ashlyn Justin at the plate. The runner at second and one away, and Justin watches the first pitch miss upstairs for a ball, 1-0. Justin, the third baseman, it's his foul and out of play. 1-1 the count. Tough to be a third base coach on a day like today, too. One ball, one strike count to Justin. Ball lifted, foul and out of play. And we've ran out of softballs. Umpire searching for a softball as we find one to play with. And back to action. One ball, two strike count with runner at second. One away, 1-0. Sabres started this half inning off with a leadoff homer by Kugisberg. This ball lifted into right field. That's a base hit. And they're going to wave the runner in from second base, and scoring on the single is Whale. Justin on safely. She'll get an RBI and a single. And then was able to advance to second. So Allie Mesker in the next batter. So 2-0 our score. Again, Lydia Whale able to score on the line drive to right field by Ashlyn Justin from second base. Whale came in to score. 2-0 our score. Now this pitch misses in the dirt, and it's actually going to get away from Chilton and allow Justin to get to third base. So two runs have come across already for the Sabres, threatening another, with Justin now at third base and one away. One ball, no strike count to Allie Mesker, the right fielder. Infield in for the Lakers. Pitch inside, 2-0. Two ball, no strike count. Runner at third. And that's a called strike, 2-1. Good pitch by Amelia May, trying to battle back in this at-bat. Down now 2-1. Infield remains in here for the Lakers. They do not want to concede another run. 2-1 pitch. They're going to show bunt, and it's a good bunt, but it goes foul. If there was a little less contact there, that actually would have been a nice bunt right down the third base line, but kind of pushed at there by Mesker and goes foul. So now 2 balls and 2 strikes with one away and a runner at third base. Ground ball into the outfield for a run, coming home to score on the RBI single by Allie Mesker. So Mesker drives in a run. That's the fourth hit of this half inning. And now 3 runs have come across here for the Sabres. 3-0, Sartell leading. Runner takes off from first. Throwing it down to second is Chilton. Not in time for the throw. And in at second now is Mesker. So Thompson at the plate. She singled in the last half inning and then was stranded at third base. Chance to drive in another run with runner at second. This pitch reached for and hit. Foul. Not a play. Kate Thompson, the shortstop, at the plate with a runner at second. And she hits this one into left field. Actually, a foul ball over towards the train tracks. And any ball that's lifted up in the air, it's going to find its way foul if it's close. And so count now 1-2 to Kate Thompson. The runner at second. The 1-2 pitch. Ground ball back up the middle. Got a piece of it there was May, but it, unable to secure it. And the runner will score from second. 4th run to come across here for the Sabres. And it's an RBI single for Kate Thompson. So the hit parade continues here in this second inning. Never got to my keys of the game, but I was avoiding the big inning, and the Lakers have kind of fallen into that trap once again here in the second. Keys of the game brought to you by Ameriprise Financial, Carrier, and Vardy. Pitch outside, throw down to second. Thompson takes off, and she gets plunked with the softball on her way to second base. Chilton's throw to second got her, and she's a little bit slow to get up. Now she appears to be okay. So runner at second. Bryn Darling is the batter. She's a center fielder. She grounded back to the pitcher in her last at-bat. She's a left-handed hitter, and this pitch is a ball inside. So 2 balls and no strikes. Time is called here, and granted, Bryn Darling will step out of the batter's box, digs back in. Good hitter's count, 2-0. Ball lifted, foul, and out of play. 2-1. Two balls and one strike. Runner at second, one away. 4 runs have scored for the Sabres here in this half. This ball lifted in left center field. This one has a chance. It's off the fence in left field. Rounding third and scoring is Thompson. Standing at second is Darling. And it's 5-0, Sartell. Six hits so far in this half inning. Go along with 5 runs. This half inning started with Keely Gugisberg hitting a solo homer. And since then, we had a ground out, and then we had a double, back-to-back singles, another single, and a double. And Bryn Darling standing at second base with Marnie Kuzman at the plate. She hit the ball out to left field in her last at-bat. Popped it out to left. 5-0 our score, Sabres. So Marnie Kuzman at the plate. The pitch by May. Hit into right field. Coming on is Bethke, but it's Gland in front of her. Holding at third is Darling. There'll be runners at the corners with one away. Opposite field hit there by Marnie Kuzman. And another hit here in this half inning. Seven hits now for the Sabres here in this half. And Lauren Morse, the ninth batter to come to the plate here for the Sabres. She struck out swinging in her last at-bat. Grounds it foul down the third base line. Count is 0-1 to Lauren Morse. I feel like we have a shortage of softballs today. We're only playing with two. Is that normal? I don't know. No balls and one strike to count. Runners at the corners. Ground ball, and that's going to get through into the outfield. Ball takes a hop on Erickson. Scoring from third easily is Darling. Also coming in to score is Kuzman. Kuzman scored all the way from first base. And Morse drives in two on the double. So two runs batted in by Morse, and now we've batted through the order, and our score now 7-0, and the Sabres look like they're maybe making some changes here. Oh, they're for a courtesy runner. Coming in a courtesy run for the catcher is number 12. That's Aubrey Simones coming in to courtesy run. So runner at second, Keely Gugisberg, who started this half inning off with a solo homer, fouls the first pitch away, 0-1. So Gugisberg started this half inning off with a solo homer to right field, right center field. Digs in here with a runner at second and one away. And this ball hit into right field as well, and it's going to find a landing spot in right field. Bethke gets it in quick, so the runner will hold at third. So another hit here in this half inning for the Sabres. As Simone takes third, Gugisberg stands at first. And this half inning continues with Reese Kuzman at the plate. She grounded out to first base in her last at bat. Umpire over talking to the head coach for the Sabres. Not sure what this conversation is about. Not sure what that was all about. Home plate umpire, who's got excellent hair, by the way, will come back to the position behind home plate. Your runners at the corners with one away. Top half of the second inning, 7-0 our score. Sabres leading, threatening some more. As Amelia May tries to work out of trouble here, this pitch is outside. One ball and no strikes. Gugisberg able to steal second base. No throw, though. This ball lifted into left field. This is going to roam foul. Is 1-1. Now it feels like the wind has shifted a little bit. Now it's more towards. It's just kind of swirling. Swirling around a little bit. This ball lifted into right field. This one is also going to land in safely. One run will score. Standing up first is Kuzman as this inning continues. As Simones comes in to score from third base. Gugisberg now at third.
8: At bat number 8, Lydia Whale.
7: And we get time called. Coach Trudson's going to come out and have a talk. Rough half inning here for Amelia May in the circle. And will her afternoon continue? We'll see. A quick discussion here, or maybe a lengthy one. We'll squeeze in a break. 8-0 our score here in the top of the second inning on our BTD Manufacturing scoreboard. It's all Sartell.
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7: All right, we just had a quick visit. Coach Trutzen in the infield came in and met with Amelia May in the circle, and May is staying in. So runners at the corners with one away. Runner takes off from first. No throw down. Defensive indifference. So, again, runners at second and third. Lydia Whale is the batter. She doubled and scored earlier this half inning. And she lines this into left field. That's a base hit. One run will score. They'll bring in the second runner as well. And it's now 10-0 Sabres on a double by Lydia Whale. So Gugisberg able to score with ease from third. Kuzman comes in to score as well from second base. 10 runs here in this half inning. Ashlyn Justin at the plate. She's singled and drove in a run, also scored a run as this pitch misses low. 2-0 the count to Justin, the third baseman. The Sabre team is aggressive in the batter's box. They're not looking to work a walk. They want to attack. There's a strike, swing and a miss. 2-1 the count. A couple more like that from Amelia May. And still early stages. We're in the top of the second inning. Sabres building a nice lead, though. 10-0. This pitch misses outside. 3-1. I was going to say we haven't had a walk yet, but 3-1 count here. And this ball is popped up. Shortstop Stouts makes the catch. It went in and out of the glove, but she was able to bring her throwing hand over to secure that ball. Pop out to short, and there's two gone. So play there by the shortstop, Kai Stouts, and now it's Allie Mesker at the plate. Singled and drove in a run earlier in this half inning. Two gone, runner at second. Here's a pitch that misses low. 1-0. One ball, no strike count, and this pitch misses up. Chilton out of the crouch, quickly gets it back to Amelia May. Top of the order on deck for the Sabres. This is in the dirt. That's, again, Chilton able to keep it in front of her. 3-0 the count. Allie Mesker. 3-0 pitch, inside. Ball four. First walk given up by Amelia May.
8: At the top of the order, number 11, Kate Thompson.
7: And now Kate Thompson at the plate. She's singled and drove in a run. Scored a run as well. Runners at first and second with two gone. And this pitch misses outside. Chilton, nice job to catch that ball. The 1-0 pitch slapped into left center field. That's going to be trouble as it bounces against the fence. One run will score. Second run will hold at third. And it's 11-0. Lydia Whale coming in to score from second base. Mesker advancing to third. Kate Thompson now standing at second. So runner at second and runners at second and third. And now Bryn Darling hits this into left field. Retreating is Erickson. This ball is gone. A three-run homer for Bryn Darling as this big inning continues here for Sartell. Second home run of this half inning. As Thompson scores. Mesker scores as well.
8: Run by number four, Bryn Darling.
7: So now the score 14-0. Now Marnie Kuzmin at the plate. Kuzmin singled and scored earlier this half inning. She also flew out. Kuzmin, the pitcher for the Sabres. She had a perfect first inning. She struck out all three batters that she faced. As Kuzmin lifts this one in the air, popped up. Chilton had a late jump on it, but makes the catch. So pop out to catcher, retires Kuzmin. But 14 runs come across the score for Sartell here in the second inning as they take a healthy lead to the bottom of the second inning. As Sartell leads 14-0, they had 17 batters come to the plate in the second inning. We go to the bottom of the second inning. It'll be 4, 5, and 6. Chilton, Larson, and Hookraber do up when we return. 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You can count on KDLM.
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1: Welcome back here to Snappy Park in Detroit Lakes. Charlie Newland broadcasting to you. You're listening to Lakers softball. Sartell, the opponent today, and they have a really nice team. They have a healthy lead here, 14-0. Played umpire, lost his scorebook with the wind. If you didn't know, it is windy today. And that has, I don't know if it has had too much of effect except for the dust storms. Sabres, at least, they've hit a couple balls into right field, and they've hit two home runs to right center field. So it hasn't affected their power. But new pitcher to talk about. It's Lydia Whale. She was the flex player, but now will come in to pitch for Marnie Guzman. So Guzman goes one inning, strikes out three batters. Leah Chilton at the plate, hits this into the outfield. It's a base hit for Leah Chilton. So first hit of the game for the Lakers comes from Chilton.
2: At bat number one, Haley Larson.
1: And now Haley Larson at the plate as we'll get a courtesy runner. J.C. Lufin will come on to courtesy run.
2: Number four, J.C. Lufin.
1: For Chilton. So Larson at the plate with a runner at first. Nobody out. We're in the bottom of the second inning. 14-0 our score. Sabres leading. First pitch was a ball, 1-0. One ball, no strike count. Lufin on at first base. The 1-0 pitch popped up. Foul and out of play. One ball and one strike count. The pitch by Whale, fouled back again. So Larson on it. She's fouling him straight back. She needs to straighten it out. Good timing on her swing. Just needs to make that solid contact. One ball, two strike count. The pitch outside. Called strike three. Caught the outer half of the plate. And so there's one gone. Throw down to first was not in time to get J.C. Lufin.
2: At bat, number six, Audrey Hookgraber.
1: Now Audrey Hookgraber, the next batter. Hookgraber, the batter, with a runner at first and one gone. That pitch misses upstairs. 1-0. The 1-0 pitch inside, 2-0. Graber, the first baseman for the Lakers. J.C. Lufin, the courtesy runner, stands at first. Running for Leah Chilton. This ball is slapped just foul. Oh, they called it fair. And everybody will advance. Throw to third, not in time, as Lufin's in standing at third base. And Hookgraber is on at second. Our vantage point kind of gives us a good look down that foul line. That ball was a little bit foul, but umpires called it fair. It's a fair ball. And so runners at second and third with one out. Here in the bottom of the second inning, Lakers threatening. Oftenkamp watches the first one cross for a strike, 0-1. One pitch to Oftenkamp, waved at a miss for strike two. Often

0: camp hitting for Olivia Bathke. Swing and a miss, strike three. Second strikeout for Lydia Whale. And now Emily Peterson at the plate. She's the third baseman. Runner at second and third, two gone. That's a called strike one. The 0-1 pitch by Whale to Peterson. Misses outside, 1-1. So Lakers threatening here in the bottom of the second. The 1-1 pitch by Whale. Waved at and missed. Two strikes. I think she took something off that pitch. I think Peterson was expecting the fastball and caught on the front foot, swinging a little early. 1-2 pitch. Now it's a fastball that she gets Peterson with. So the Lakers do hit. Get two balls into play, two hits. We had no runs. We had two runners left on base. There were no errors. And we go to the top of the third. Sartell with a nice lead. They're up 14-0. Due up for the Sabres when we return. 4, 5, and 6. Morse, Gugisberg, and Kuzmin due up when we return. You're tuned to KDLM Detroit Lakes, and you're listening to Laker Softball.
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0: Can help me there. There you go. Welcome back here to Snappy Park in Detroit Lakes. We have a new pitcher. Bianca Tholey is the new pitcher for the Lakers. Amelia May, tough outing, two innings, gives up 14 runs on 14 hits, one walk, and had one strikeout. So a new pitcher here for the Lakers with again, the Sabres striking for 14 runs all in that second inning. And so we'll see if there's any other changes. Looks like Amelia May is now at first base. Audrey Hookgraber is at in right field. She goes from first base to right field. Lyman stays in center. Brittany Erickson still at left field. So it's like the end of the night for Often Camp for Detroit Lakes. So May now at first base. The batter is Morse. She's doubled and drove in two. Morse is the only Saber who has not scored a run as she gets hit by a pitch to begin this at-bat.
3: At-bat number two, Keely Gugisberg.
0: And she was not too pleased about getting hit by a pitch there. Kind of gave a look to Tholey. So runner at first, Gugisberg. The batter Morse now at first base after getting hit by a pitch. Gugisberg has a solo homer and a single. As Morse takes second base on the wild pitch. So runner at second with nobody out here in the third inning. And the Lakers have Bemidji coming up on Thursday and then a doubleheader with Thief River on Friday. Ooh, this ball off the hands. Grounded back. The pitcher, Tholey, and throws to first in time. 1-3 ground out. Retires Gugisberg.
3: At bat number 30, Reese Kuzmin.
0: Morse went from second to third base. So runner at third with one gone. And Reese Kuzmin, the next batter. She's singled and drove in a run. and grounded out to first base. This ball hit into right field. That's a base hit, and that'll score the run from third base. So Kuzman drives in a run. It's an RBI single.
3: Number 24, Lauren Moore scoring, batted in by Reese Kuzman.
0: And now Lydia Whale.
3: Number 8, Lydia Whale.
0: The next batter. She is now the pitcher. So in softball, the 15-run rule is applied after three innings. So right now the Sabres, they can hold the Lakers in the bottom half of the third. Mercy rule would be applied. So Whale watches the first one upstairs. One ball and no strike. The Lakers would like to keep this score where it's at, obviously. One ball, no strike count. And a called strike one. One and one. Bianca Tholey delivers the 1-1 pitch to Lydia Whale. Upstairs, 2-1. Two balls and one strike in the dirt, 3-1. Three and one count. Runner at first. And the pitch upstairs, ball four. Runners at first and second. Now Ashlyn Justin. The next batter. Justin singled and drove in a run in the second inning. She also popped out in the second inning. Popped out to short. First pitch to Justin in the dirt, 1-0. One oh pitch by Tholey, called strike. Gurno, a ball, 2-0. Sometimes I get thrown off by the umpire with his hand gestures. He kind of shows it whether it was inside or outside. Sometimes it deceives me as a strike. 2-0 the count, and there's a called strike. 2-1. So two balls and one strike with runners at first and second. One gone here in the top of the third. 15-0 Sartell leads. The pitch by Tholey popped up. Foul and out of... off the fence. Conveniently lands right by Leah Shilton, who throws it back to the pitcher. So 2-2. 2-2 pitch upstairs. 3-2. So three balls and two strikes to Ashlyn Justin. A 3-2 pitch by Tholey. Lifted foul and out of play over towards the JV field. Your JV team down 7-0 in the fourth inning in their game. Payoff pitch here, 3-2 to Justin. Ground ball, Haley Larson throws it to second for one. Throw to first is not in time. So they get the force out at second, but Justin reaches on a fielder's choice.
3: At bat, number 19, Allie Mester.
0: So it'll be runners at the corners with two gone. And now the number 9 batter, Allie Mester, at the plate. So Mesker at the plate with runners at the corners, two away in the visitors' half of the third inning. Throw to third, and that gets away from Emily Peterson, and that'll score the run from third base. Everybody else moving to third is Ashlyn Justin. So Kuzman able to score. Again, the runner took off from first, and Chilton electing to throw to third, not to second base. Try to get Kuzman off the bag at third, but the throw was a little off the mark. Peterson had to run after it. While she was doing that, Kuzman able to score with ease from third base. The ball did end up getting away as they tried to throw it home, and that allowed Justin to get to third. So Lakers throwing the ball around a little bit, and the Sabres taking advantage. 16-0 now, Sartell. This ball's grounded foul over towards the on-deck circle on the third base line. Allie Mesker at the plate. Runner at third, two gone. And the 1-1 pitch is a called strike two, 1-2. Foley looking for her first punch out. The 1-2 pitch, ground ball off the foot of Mesker. Do it again, 1-2. The 1-2 pitch from Bianca Tholi to Allie Mesker. Misses upstairs, 2-2. Two runs have scored in this third inning. Go along with the 14 that were scored in the second inning. Top of the order is on deck here for the Sabres. The 2-2 pitch by Bianca Tholi. Lifted in the air, playable perhaps. No, it's going to land foul. Chilton gave a good look at it, but lands foul. Do it again, 2-2. Tonight, the Minnesota Timberwolves take on the San Antonio Spurs. Tip off at 7 o'clock. That series tied at 2 games apiece. Last night, the Wild lost to Colorado in Game 4. So the Wild now down 3-1. They'll play on Wednesday. Foul ball. Back to the fence. Do it again, 2-2. And the Twins, not sure where they're at now. Twins take on the Marlins tonight. 6:40 first pitch. Pitch that misses low, 3-2. Twins are 18-23 on the season. Currently in last place in the American League Central, 3 games behind Cleveland. Ball popped up again, foul territory. This goes into the Laker dugout. A good battle here between Bianca Tholi and Allie Mesker. Lost track of how many pitches have been thrown in this at-bat, but we've got to be at least getting close to 10 pitches. Number of pitches that were fouled away by Mesker. And again, 3-2. 3-2 pitch by Tholi. Ground ball. This is going to stay fair. Peterson throws the first. It's not going to be caught. And this inning continues after the E3.
3: Justin batted in. At bat, number 11, Kate Thompson.
0: So according to my count, that's the first error that we've had in this game. Got a couple of wild pitches, but that was like the first error that we've seen. And Mesker able to reach base safely. Now 17-0 our score. Here's a check swing. She went. Yep, good call. Thompson couldn't hold back on the swing, and it'll be a strike, 0-1. So Thompson down in the count, 0-1, with a runner at first, 2 away. And one pitch by Tholi outside, 1-1. Let's see how aggressive the Sabres want to be. Usually when you're up by this amount, there's always that unwritten rule of not stealing scores this high. Count is pitch is low now. 2-1 the count to Kate Thompson. At least in baseball. I don't know. That could be completely wrong in softball. The 2-1 pitch. Ground ball right back to Tholey. Good fielding by Tholey, and then the throw to first in time. 1-3 ground out retires Kate Thompson, and that's it for the Sabres in the third inning. But they do strike for 3 runs on 1 hit. There was 1 Laker error and 1 runner left on base. Bottom of the third we go. Due up for the Lakers when we return. It'll be 9-1-2. Lyman, May, and Erickson due up when we return. Our score on our BTD Manufacturing scoreboard, Sartell 17, Detroit Lakes 0. 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
0: And welcome back here to Snappy Park in Detroit Lakes. We're just about to the top of the hour. 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You're listening to softball. Detroit Lakes down big here to Sartell as Shelby Lyman grabs the bat, tries to bunt it, but it's a strike. 0-1 to Shelby Lyman. Pitcher is Lydia Whale. She came in in relief back in the second inning. Came in for Marnie Kuzman. 0-1 pitch. Pulls back a bunt. It's a ball. 1-1 the count. First baseman for the Sabres, Keeley Gugisberg, is playing as close as you can be to home plate. About halfway between home plate and first, expecting this bunt. That ball fouls off the dome of the umpire. Hopefully he's okay. I think he caught the mask, though. Kind of had his head down slightly, so... Now if Lyman bunts and bunts it foul, then it would be a strikeout. She's going to swing away, and it's a called strike 3. Another punch out here for the Sabres.
6: At number 13, Amelia May.
0: That's 4 strikeouts for Lydia Whale. And 3 strikeouts by Kuzman in the first inning. It's 7 strikeouts in the game for Sartell pitching. Lakers do have 2 hits in this ball game. It's a called strike. Amelia May at the plate. She struck out swinging in her first at-bat. Lakers need to score 3 runs to keep this game going. And this ball's popped up foul and out of play. 0-2. Bryn Erickson on deck for the Lakers. The 0-2 pitch to Amelia May, upstairs, 1-2. Ball 2-2. So, update on the schedule. I misspoke earlier, had wrong information. The Lakers play Bemidji on Thursday at 3 o'clock at Bemidji High School. Then on Friday, it's a triangular. Lakers will be hosting Thief River first. This ball's lifted foul and out of play. Lakers will be hosting Thief River first at 2 o'clock, and then Thief River and LPA will play at 4 o'clock, and then the Lakers will play LPA at 6 o'clock.

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5: Well, just kidding. We're playing more softball here at Sappy Park. Apparently the rule is if one team is leading by 15 or more runs after three complete innings or 2.5 innings, if the home team is ahead, the game is considered a completed regulation game. So if the 15-run lead is reached in the top of the third or later, the home team must be given their turn at bat in the inning to attempt to close the gap before the game is called, which I believe is what we did. So I guess I'm still in confusion. I guess we're still playing on. But I've always heard 15 after 3. But the coaches are still having a chat over. Coach Trudson's still talking things over there with the Sartell coach. But I feel like we should be over here. But we're going to continue on here in the fourth inning. This discussion continues, and perhaps there's always the, for lack of a better term, a gentleman's agreement or ladies' agreement here in this situation where, you know, Sartell made the long journey up to Detroit Lakes and, you know, we're already here. Let's play a little bit more softball. I haven't really broke a sweat. We're just an hour in. So maybe that's part of the decision to keep playing. Bryn Darling was the leadoff hitter. She had a leadoff single here in the fourth inning. Marnie Kuzman's at the plate next, and she watched this one miss upstairs for a ball. 2-1 the count to Marnie Kuzman. She's blown out, singled, and popped out. Two-one pitch is a called strike. 2-2. Throw to first, not in time. Number 16 is the batter, Marnie Kuzman. Is it six? Tessa Hillsgren? Right you are. So it is six. Thank you. Tessa Hillsgren, the batter here for Sartell. Again, continuing this game, it also gives some other players some opportunity. Hillsgren works out a walk. Now Lauren Morse at the plate. She's struck out, doubled, and has been hit by a pitch. Bianca Tholey continuing to work here for the Lakers.

0: Runners at first and second, nobody out. And the pitch is low, 1-0. Time called as the infield comes out to have a chat with Bianca Tholey. Do some work in the circle to get the dirt where they want it. Break the huddle. Runners at first and second with nobody out. Lauren Morse at the plate. Gugisberg is on deck. In the dirt, 2-0. Two-oh pitch is a called strike, 2-1 to Lauren Morse, the catcher for the Sabres. Two one pitch. Oh, she kind of stumbled and resets. Misses outside. 3-1. Just, the wind is continuing to persist here at Snappy Park. Bianca Tholey is having a tough time even just standing straight up. The reset. 3-1 pitch. Lifted in the air, right field. Audrey Hookgraber gives a look at it. That ball deadened in right field. Larson will get to it first. And the bases are now loaded after the single by Morse. Keely Gugisberg at the plate. She's got a home run and a single and has grounded out so far. Some poor guy is having a sneezing attack with all the dust. It's a pitch that misses low, 1-0. I'll tell you, my sinuses will be a mess after this. This year it's been terrible with allergies as well for me. I usually never get allergies, but the 1-0 pitch upstairs, 2-0. Gugisberg, what was that? Coach Trudson came over and there was a random toy on the infield. Two balls and no strikes. The bases are loaded with nobody out. 2-0 pitch, waved at a miss for strike 2-1. Looked like a hacky sack. Is that what it was? Two balls and one strike. Bases loaded, nobody out. The 2-1 pitch, ground ball, shortstop, Stouts can't make the play. Run will come across on the E6.
1: Batted in is number 4, Brayden Darling.
0: So Darling will score from third. Hillsgren moves to third.
1: Number 30, Reese Kuzman.
0: Morse to second. Gugisberg on with the E6. And now Reese Kuzman at the plate. She's singled twice. She's drove in two runs. She's grounded out. It's a called strike. 0-1. 18-0 our score. Still nobody out here in this fourth inning. It's a pitch that is a ball. 1-1 the count. In the dirt, blocked by Chilton. 2-1. The 2-1 pitch to Kuzmin fouled back. 2-2. Other Laker activities today. The Laker baseball team, they're on the road. They're at Brainerd. They're looking for their first win of the season. Track has a meet at Alexandria. Golf is at Thumper Pond, taking on Fergus Falls in a duel. Ground ball to Peterson. She'll go home for the force. Nice play by Emily Peterson. Fielding that ball and then throwing it home for the putout. So 6-2 putout. And there's one gone. Kuzmin reaches base safely on the fielder's choice.
1: At bat, number 8, Lydia Whale.
0: Lydia Whale at the plate. She has doubled twice. She's drove in 2 runners. She's walked as well. Tomorrow on the Laker activity schedule, the Laker girls varsity golf team will take on. Will go to an invite at Madden's golf course in Brainerd. Thursday, Bemidji Lakers softball team will be at Bemidji. Baseball will have a doubleheader against Thief River on the road. Boys tennis host Perham on Thursday. So we wind down the school year. We got 1 week left of school, 22nd, last day. Line drive, left field. That'll drive in a couple. Rounding first, going to second is Whale. 2 runs have come across on the double by Lydia Whale.
1: Added in at number 24, Lauren Morse, and number 2, Keely Kugelsberg.
0: Third double of the afternoon for Lydia Whale.
1: Number 12.
0: She now has 4 RBIs. Aubrey Simones will be the next batter. So Morse was able to score from third. Gugisberg from second. Kuzmin now stands at third. This game continues 20-0 our score. As Simones watches the first pitch across the plate for a strike, 0-1. She's batting for Ashlyn Justin. Inside pitch. Tholey thought that was a strike. Didn't get the call. One ball, one strike count with one out. And this ball grounded back to Tholey. She'll field it, throw to first in time. 1-3 ground out retires Simones. Runner does come to score from third.
1: 30,
0: Kuzmin comes in to score. And the ground out by Simones. 21-0 as Allie Mesker digs in. She reached on an error in the third inning. She singled and has walked. Swing and a miss, strike one. One pitch upstairs, 1-1. Bianca Tholey delivers the 1-1 pitch to Allie Mesker. Outside, Tholey thought that should have been a strike. One of those days, it's frustrating for everybody. And two-one pitch. Up the middle and down for a hit. An infield single for Allie Mesker. This half inning continues as Lydia Whale comes in to score. Next batter is Kate Thompson. As this score continues to grow for the Sabres. And this pitch misses outside. Wild pitch. And runner in scoring position now. You know, Sartell, they've always had a good softball team. Remember the year the Lakers went to the state tournament, 2019. feel like they had to go through Sartell in the tournament. Here's a ground ball to third. Peterson throw to first. Going to pull May off the bag. It's an E5, and that'll score a run from second and put Thompson
1: 19,
0: at second at the E after the E5.
1: At bat, number four, Brayden Darling.
0: It's now three errors in the game for the Laker defense.

0: mound visit here. Circle visit in the circle here with the Lakers meeting. Just going to look up how many times the Sabres have been a state participant in softball. See, 1985 and 2021, so 5 years ago, last time that they were at the state tournament. Here's a strike. Detroit Lakes, their only appearance at the state tournament was in 2019. Remember that game? It was a walk-off winner here at Snappy Park. Lakers were taking on Bemidji in the section championship. Was one of the Prussia girls that came across the score. I can't remember the first name. I probably have it in my book, my scorebook here. That was the year. It was Laura Prussia, Maddie Kirchner, Lauren Manning, Rachel Perkins, Kenzie Brockman, Mercedes Bellinger, Jocelyn Patnod, Taylor Prussia, Matea Bora. Two-one pitch, ground ball, shortstop. Stouts throw to first is not in time. Reaching base safely is Darling.
1: Number six, Tessa Hilgen.
0: Next batter is Tessa Hilgen. She has walked earlier in this half inning. Runners at the corners in the fourth inning. Misses low to Hilgen. 1-0. 23-0 our score. Sabres leading. Showing why they're undefeated in section play and the top teams in the state. They're number three in the state. That's a called strike. 1-1. One ball, one strike count. Runners at the corners, two away. Ball's popped up. Out of play. 1-2. Feels like the wind has died down a little bit. One ball. No, there it comes back. One ball and two strikes the count. Two away. Hilgen, the 1-2 pitch, ground ball. Stouts, another chance at it. Throw to first, in time. That gets the Lakers out of this half inning. But the Sabres strike for six runs here in the fourth inning. We go to the bottom of the fourth inning, we think. Do up for the Lakers. It'll be 3, 4, and 5. Kai Stouts, Leah Chilton, and Haley Larson do up when we return. You're tuned to Katie Lime, Detroit Lakes. 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
1: All right, welcome back. We have we go to the bottom of the fourth inning. Kai Stout's at the plate, and first pitch swinging, and this ball's landing foul. 1-1. So Lakers down big here, 23-0. Trying to break the shutout. Lydia Whale, she's been dominant. And she delivers a nice changeup as Stouts was geared up for a fastball. And slow pitch that time. Count is 0-2. Stouts struck out swinging in her last at-bat. 0-2 pitch, waved at him as strike three. One away. And now Aaliyah Chilton at the plate. Chilton has one of the two hits for the Lakers today. Base empty, one away. The pitch to Chilton outside, 1-0. Yeah, one pitch outside and low, 2-0. Haley Larson on deck for the Lakers. The 2-0 pitch by Lydia Whale. Ground, line drive into the glove of the shortstop, Thompson. Nice catch. Line out to short, retires Chilton. And now there's two gone. Haley Larson at the plate. Larson struck out looking in her last at-bat. Digs in here with the bases empty and two away. And what we believe will be the last out of this game, unless the Lakers can get some runs going. This ball's grounded to Thompson. Throw to first is into time. 6-3 ground out retires Larson on one pitch. And that is the ball game. For real this time. That's the final on our BTD Manufacturing scoreboard. 23-0. The Sabres defeat the Lakers here in softball. Take a break. We'll be back with a quick post-game show next.
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1: Wrapping things up here from Snappy Park in Detroit Lakes as we reach the final tonight, 23-0. The Sartell Sabres get their 16th win of the season. Lakers fall for the ninth straight time. They're now 3-12 overall. The Sabres struck for 14 runs in the second inning, blew this game open, and then they added three runs in the third inning, make it 17-0. We thought that it was over in the third, but they continued to play in the fourth inning, and the Sabres added some more runs in the fourth inning, six runs in the fourth, so 23 runs altogether. And as a team, the Sabres were able to collect 20 hits in the ballgame. So 23 runs on 20 hits. There were three Laker errors in this ballgame as the Lakers fall in this ballgame. As we take a look at pitching stats here in this one, a tough night here again. A good offensive performance by the Sabre team. Amelia May started the game in the circle. She gave up 14 runs on 14 hits, walked one, and struck out one. Bianca Tholey came on in relief in the third inning. She goes two innings, gives up nine runs on six hits, and three walks. For the Sabres, an excellent pitching performance all around. Marnie Kuzmin came in the ballgame, started the game off with a perfect first inning. She struck out all three batters that greeted her. She goes just one inning. And then Lydia Whale came in relief. She goes three innings, no runs, gives up two hits, and struck out six batters. So altogether, the Sabres struck out nine batters in this ballgame and did not walk anybody in this one. Leah Chilton, she had a single in this ballgame. She went one for two. Audrey Hookgraber, she had a double in this ballgame. She didn't get a chance to bat in the fourth inning as the game ended on the mercy rule. Some standouts for the Sabres offensively. I mean, you could go through the whole list here. Kate Thompson, she drove in a couple of batters, had a single, two singles and a double. I'll spare you going through the whole list, but Bryn Darling, how about her performance? She had a three-run homer in the second. Also had two singles and a double in this ballgame. Keely Gugisberg, she had a solo homer in the second inning. She also scored three of the 23 runs. Lydia Whale, she had two doubles, drove in four batters altogether. Actually, she had three doubles and drove in four batters altogether in this ballgame. So all around great performance for the Sabres. Lakers will look to bounce back. They play on Thursday when they travel to Bemidji, and the next time they're at home, it'll be a part of a triangular when they host Lake Park Audubon and Thief River Falls on Friday here at Snappy Park. So in our final on our BTD Manufacturing scoreboard, the Sabres over the Lakers, final in this one, 23-0. That's the wrap for our broadcast. We'll be back on the airwaves real soon. We'll have some playoff softball, we believe, coming up next week. So we'll have that for you coming up here on KDLM. Until then, have a great rest of your Tuesday, and we'll talk again soon.
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9: CBS News Brief. President Trump heads to China to meet with President Xi Jinping. CBS's Nancy Cordes says the war with Iran will likely come up.
10: It'll be a topic of conversation. It's obviously something that's very important to the Chinese because they are Iran's biggest customer when it comes to oil.
9: President Trump tells reporters that he's confident the war against Iran will end very soon.
11: We've beaten their militaries very soundly. That's over with. The blockade is very effective. It's been 100% effective. And one way or the other, it's going to work out very well.
9: Jenna Lisa Jones, a Jeffrey Epstein survivor, has given emotional testimony at a hearing in Palm Beach, Florida, before Democrats on the House Oversight Committee. It's part of the investigation into the handling of the Epstein case and document release.
12: If Congress and the Department of Justice truly want to do right by the survivors, the path forward is not complicated. Acknowledge the failure.
9: CBS News Brief. I'm Jennifer Kuiper.
13: From the newsroom, I'm Ryan Cunningham. A Perham teenager has been charged as an adult in Becker County District Court with felony first-degree aggravated robbery and felony aiding an offender to avoid arrest stemming from a home invasion murder case that took place December 20th, 2025 in Frazee. According to court records, Cash Christopher Matthew, 17, of rural Perham, is accused of being the driver. While Matthew and another male stayed in the car, two others, Arthur Deshaun Campbell, 21 of Frazee, and Kane Noble Mackner, 16 years old of Detroit Lakes, allegedly forced their way into the home, where they ultimately shot 19-year-old Bryson May several times, causing his death. Mackner was charged with felony second-degree murder and two counts of felony second-degree assault and ultimately agreed to a plea deal, waiving juvenile proceedings and calling for a maximum 35-year prison sentence. Campbell also reached a plea deal on his amended felony charge of second-degree murder, second-degree assault, and soliciting a juvenile to commit a criminal act. He agreed to plead guilty to all three in exchange for a maximum 40-year prison sentence. The defense is allowed to ask the judge for less time than that at sentencing on May 19th and intends to do so, according to court records. Campbell remains in the Becker County Jail in lieu of $2 million bond. Mackner's being held in the West Central Area Juvenile Center in Moorhead until sentencing on May 19th. According to court records, two younger teenage girls who were in the home at the time said Campbell and Mackner pounded on the front door just after 2:30 a.m. Saturday, December 20th. May opened the door but tried to close it when he saw Campbell, who was wearing a ski mask, and Mackner, who was wearing a black beanie but not a mask. Both were dressed all in black and carrying 9mm handguns when they forced their way inside, according to court records. The Otter Tail County Sheriff's Office is investigating after a train struck an unoccupied pickup near Dent Friday night. At around 11:45, Canadian Pacific Railroad employees called the dispatch center to report a collision. Investigators contacted the owner and confirmed there were no injuries. There was no damage to the train or tracks, but the sheriff's office says the pickup sustained severe damage. A White Earth man died Friday after a chase involving an ATV. That's according to a report released by the Becker County Sheriff's Office. At about 2:11 Friday afternoon, a Becker County deputy was on patrol in White Earth when he observed a male identified as Michael J. Azure of White Earth driving an ATV on the highway at an intersection of County Highway 34 and County Highway 21. When the deputy attempted to stop the ATV on suspicion that Azure's driving privileges had been canceled, the ATV sped away and the deputy pursued. The deputy terminated the pursuit after the ATV turned onto a gravel road. A short time later, the ATV was found abandoned in a field south of White Earth, and Azure was located unresponsive in a wooded area nearby. Attempts to revive Azure were not successful. He was declared dead at the scene. We'll have more news after this.
14: Adventure starts here. CF Moto side-by-sides are built for thrill seekers. Hit the mud, sand, or snow, and leave the rest in the dust. Jay and K Marine.
13: Law enforcement had a pair of interesting cases to deal with at the end of last week and into the weekend. Last Thursday, suspicious activity was reported after a man knocked on a door of Ash Avenue residence in Frazee, claiming to be working for an internet company. A resident observed the man was holding a cell phone and pointing inside the home. An officer located the man, who was with another, and advised them they'd have to suspend door-to-door operations until they required the proper license. Then on Friday, suspicious activity was reported after a vehicle was observed parked in the middle of a roadway on Waseca Drive in County Road 120 in Frazee. The caller stated they attempted to make contact with the occupants, but the vehicle quickly took off. Officers were unable to locate the vehicle. A pickup truck driver with a lengthy history of traffic violations was drunk when he collided with a motorcyclist in northern Minnesota at an intersection that left the rider to die. Rodney Lee Work was charged May 11th in Roseau County District Court, two counts of criminal vehicular homicide, one for leaving the scene and another for being under the influence of alcohol. In connection with the crash at about 8:25 p.m. on May 7th at County Road 124 and 420th Avenue, Work, who escaped injury and was arrested that night at his home near the crash scene, remains jailed without bond ahead of a court hearing later on May 11th. Court records do not list an attorney for him. The state patrol identified the motorcyclist as Paul Joseph Donahue of Badger, Minnesota. A former teacher and track coach at Winona Senior High School has been given a sentence topping 7 years for sexually assaulting three female students over a several-year span. Eric D. Berth of Winona was sentenced in Winona County District Court May 7th after pleading guilty to third-degree criminal sexual conduct in connection with encounters he had with teenagers spanning from the summer of 2016 until April of 2022. With credit for time in jail after his arrest, Berth is expected to serve about 5 years in prison. The balance would be on supervised release. That's a look at news. From the newsroom, I'm Ryan Cunningham.
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16: Jacquar Rain Jack Burnett, age 21 of Nantawash, died unexpectedly on Thursday, May 7th. Funeral services will be held at the Nantawash Sports Complex Thursday the 14th at 1 p.m. All-night wake will be held on Wednesday the 13th starting at 5 p.m. with a ceremony beginning at 7 p.m. and visitation continue until the time of the service on Thursday. The arrangements for Jacquar Rain Jack Burnett of Nantawash have been entrusted to the Anderson Family Funeral Home of Benoman.
17: David Mosney passed away peacefully on May 6th at the Frazee Care Center. Services will be held on Thursday the 14th at 11 a.m. at Zion Lutheran Church in Detroit Lakes. There will be a visitation beginning at 9 a.m. on Thursday. The arrangements for David Mosney have been arranged through the David Donahauer Funeral and Cremation Services of Detroit Lakes. Rodney Wendt, age 65 of New York Mills, passed away on Sunday, March 1st. Visitation will be held 1 to 2 p.m. Friday the 15th at the ITOW Veterans Museum on West Main in Pearl, followed by a memorial service at 2 Friday afternoon. The arrangements for Rodney Wendt of New York Mills are made through the Schoenberger Funeral and Cremation Service of Pearl. Sharon Faye Hill, age 85, passed away on May 5th at Pelican Landing in Detroit Lakes. Services will be held on Saturday the 16th at 11 a.m. Service with visitation to be held 1 hour prior to the services on Saturday. The arrangements for Sharon Faye Hill have been made through the David Donahauer Funeral Home of Detroit Lakes. Mary Paulson, age 79 of Dent, passed away on Sunday, April 19th. A celebration of life will be held from 1 to 4 p.m. at the Dent Community Center on Saturday the 16th. The arrangements for Mary Paulson of Dent have been arranged through the Schoenberger Funeral and Cremation Service of Perham.
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18: Detroit Lakes weather.
19: Here's your KDLM weatherology forecast. A wind advisory continues. Clear skies tonight with lows around 40. Winds out of the northwest, 8 to 15 miles per hour. Highs around 73 tomorrow. Lows around 49 tomorrow night. Temps above average Thursday and Friday with highs in the mid-70s. Chance for showers Thursday. I'm meteorologist Jennifer Vujicic. Right now,
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21: KTLM. This is MNN Sports. I'm Mike Grimm. The Wolves and Spurs play Game 5 of their best-of-seven series tonight in San Antonio. The series deadlocked 2-2. Minnesota notched a big win in Game 4 on Sunday behind star player Anthony Edwards, who says the goal is now simple.
22: Take it one game at a time. Try to figure out how to get a win. That's the only thing that's on my mind right now, trying to figure out how to get a win. We know they're going to have Wimby back. He's going to come in with a lot of energy. So just, you know, watch some film together and try to figure it out.
21: Tip time tonight is 7 o'clock in Texas. The Lynx are in action tonight. They're at Phoenix. That game tips at 9. The Frost playing tonight. They're in Montreal. It's a decisive game 5. The winner moves on to the PWHL Championship Series to face Ottawa. The puck drops tonight at 6. After a night off last night, the Twins are back home tonight. They welcome Miami to town for an interleague series. First pitch at Target Field is 6:40. Across town in St. Paul, the Saints are home tonight against Columbus. The first pitch is 6:37. 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
23: Minnesota News Network, I'm Sean Maloney. At the Capitol, a powerful demonstration shows it takes nearly 50 hospital emergency workers to treat one child suffering from a gunshot wound. Dr. Tricia Valusek is a trauma pediatric surgeon and was working the day of the Annunciation church shooting when multiple victims were rushed to Children's Hospital.
24: It doesn't go away. I mean, that was 9 months ago, and it still wakes me up at 3 a.m.
23: The state Senate passed a package which includes a ban on assault weapons, but House Republicans have refused to bring it up for vote. A Minnesota sanctuary is celebrating a rare birthday milestone this month. Rio, believed to be the oldest ocelot in human care, turns 27 on May 28th. Now living at the Wildcat Sanctuary, she arrived last year after a Texas facility closed. And the Minnesota Department of Ag is urging extra caution on the roads this spring as farm work ramps up. Officials say about one-third of ag spill reports happen during transport, including fertilizer, milk, and livestock. The state is reminding drivers to secure loads, slow down, inspect equipment, and prepare for spills to reduce risks to people and the environment. This is MNN.
25: Decades of economic decline.
26: Minnesota has lost $500 million of adjusted gross income.
25: Student test scores falling.
27: More than 70% of Minnesota students are not meeting science standards.
25: $1 billion of fraud.
28: The scope of fraudulent use of taxpayers' money will exceed $1 billion.
25: This isn't sustainable. 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
27: But it's not working.
25: $1 billion of fraud. 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
19: Here's your KDLM weatherology forecast. A wind advisory continues. Clear skies tonight with lows around 40. Winds out of the northwest, 8 to 15 miles per hour. Highs around 73 tomorrow. Lows around 49 tomorrow night. Temps above average Thursday and Friday with highs in the mid-70s. Chance for showers Thursday. I'm meteorologist Jennifer Vucic-Ski. Right now, 65.

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1: weather. Here's your KDLM weatherology forecast. A wind advisory continues. Clear skies tonight with lows around 40. Winds out of the northwest, 8 to 15 miles per hour. Highs around 73 tomorrow. Lows around 49 tomorrow night. Temps above average Thursday and Friday with highs in the mid-70s. Chance for showers Thursday. I'm meteorologist Jennifer Vujicki. Currently, it's 63 degrees.
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2: CBS News Brief. President Trump heads to China to meet with President Xi Jinping. CBS's Nancy Cordes says the war with Iran will likely come up.
3: It'll be a topic of conversation. It's obviously something that's very important to the Chinese because they are Iran's biggest customer when it comes to oil.
2: President Trump tells reporters that he's confident the war against Iran will end very soon.
4: We've beaten their militaries very soundly. That's over with. The blockade is very effective. It's been 100% effective. And one way or the other, it's going to work out very well.
2: Jenna Lisa Jones, a Jeffrey Epstein survivor, has given emotional testimony at a hearing in Palm Beach, Florida, before Democrats on the House Oversight Committee. It's part of the investigation.